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1: Thanks for hanging out. It's Stacey with you, and no vocal blend better than Lane Staley and Jerry Cantrell. I preach it like it's the gospel. It is good news. But the MTV Unplugged from 1996 that they recorded, it's 30 years old already. So the 30th anniversary reissue CD and vinyl options due out September 25th. If you want to watch it, though, that's on Paramount Plus, where the behind the scenes are. Jerry Cantrell was sick as a dog, borderline throwing up in between songs. And Metallica, of course, was in attendance.
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Make sure you got that free. And $1,000 to go along with it. So, killer prize. And Muse, Weezer, Smashing Pumpkins added, Goo Goo Dolls. Those are at least within our wheelhouse.

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1: Thanks for hanging out. 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In front of the stage, in the crowd, outside the venue, meet and greet. 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
1: 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And a little bit of Pots and Pans falling in reverse. 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Falling in reverse.

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1: Maynard James Keenan, he's got a big old launch of Queen Bee Sushi restaurant. I mean, this guy does everything. So running a restaurant, no big deal. It launches in September, Cottonwood, Arizona. And there's a Queen Bee Vinyl Cafe that's located there, too.

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1: Collective Soul, they got that new album out, constantly writing. Ed Roland is an absolute writer. 13 studio albums, Touch and Go is out now. And that documentary, too, all about the love of songwriting, was Ed Roland and company. That's called Give Me a Word if you want to search that out and watch it.
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Rock 95.5, Williamsport's Rock Station. Hi, it's Stacy with you. Now, how many Jason Statham movies have there been? Number one, how many have you seen? New one, Mutiny, in theaters if you're going to go catch a flick. But also new is The Dog Stars. That's that Ridley Scott post-apocalyptic movie, of course. Something about a flu. And Coyote versus Acme, that's with Will Forte, who I love, John Cena in that one too. And the movie about Anthony Bourdain, the early days of his life, called Tony. It's

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1: Thanks for hanging out. It's Stacy with you and Black from Pearl Jam, seeing quite a resurgence, and rightly so. Great song. I love Pearl Jam's 10. I've often said if I could listen to an album in its entirety without ever hearing it ever before, it would be that album. Black was never a single. So now here in 2026, it's seeing quite the resurgence, mostly because of TikTok.

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1: Thanks for hanging out. Nickelback, back with a new album, Everything Under the Sun. It's got that single Rattle the Cage on there. Tread Krueger, not Kroger, as we all thought. He alluded to that it's got every side of the band on it. A lot of cool songs that hit hard as anything they've ever done. Songs that take a chance. So we'll see. October 30th, that'll be out.
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1: 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It's Stacey hanging with you. Quickly had to change out no apologies, adding in a new one from Papa Roach. 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
1: 21 Pilots have their biggest show of their career set for their hometown, Columbus. So October 17th, Ohio Stadium. That's a big venue. 21 Pilots, I'm sure they can fill it.

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0: Rock 95.5, Williamsport's rock station. Oasis with Wonderwall. Noel Gallagher of Oasis says that his favorite album of all time, he's had the same album as a favorite since he was 5 years old. That album was a gift to him on his fifth birthday by his mom. And the album is Led Zeppelin 2, featuring Whole Lot of Love, Heartbreaker, I mean, Living Lovin' Maid, Ramble On. What a great favorite album. My name is Shroom. Happy Friday to you, the Labor Day, a holiday weekend. It's almost here. I'll play a Led Zeppelin coming up. Also, new music from Foo Fighters this hour.
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My name's Shrum. This track serves as the centerpiece for From Ashes to New's latest album, Reflections. Crank this up. It's called Die For You. It's

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0: 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Motley Crue as we kickstart your Friday and get ready for the Labor Day weekend. I'm Shroom. And what's the name of your fantasy football team?
1: 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We are cold with it. Cold with everything that we do. I'm confident I can't be beat. So that's the name, Ice Pet, all the way.

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Weezer is playing our iHeartRadio Music Festival. 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Today is your final day to try to win the trip for two to join us at the show. 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Three more chances with the next one coming up at 9 a.m. I'm Shroom. Here's Foo Fighters and their new single, Win.

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0: Rock 95.5, Williamsport's Rock Station. My name's Shroom. The original Halloween trilogy is returning to select theaters for three consecutive nights. That's tonight through September 6th. They got the original 1978 Halloween in theaters for tonight's showing. Then on Saturday, it's Halloween 2. And then Sunday, Halloween 3, Season of the Witch. And this is all gearing up for the launch of the new video game. It's called Halloween the Game. It'll be released on Tuesday.
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Williamsport's Rock Station, Rock 95.5. It's out this month, Autumn King's debut major label album, Epiphanies, dropping September 18th with the song Gone, Gone.

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Rock 95.5. Five Finger Death Punch celebrating their 20th anniversary by hosting a free global live stream of their upcoming concert at the iconic Red Rocks Amphitheater. It's going to happen this Tuesday, broadcast through Veeps. It's Five Finger Death Punch, Eye of the Storm. Over!

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Rock 95.5. The movie Days of Thunder is getting a sequel starring Tom Cruise. And I'll let you know who's also going to be appearing in the film alongside him coming up 2 o'clock. I'm Schroeder's Bill Murray. And a day to remember. It's always Let You Down.

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0: Williamsport's Rock Station, Rock 95.5. Thanks for listening. I'm Shroom. Actress Anne Hathaway going to star alongside Tom Cruise in a Days of Thunder sequel. Tom Cruise made the announcement alongside Hathaway at Daytona International Speedway just before NASCAR held its final regular season event. Now, he's going to reprise his role as driver Cole Trickle, and Hathaway is going to star as a race car team owner and engineer. The original film released in 1990, and it made over $150 million at the box office. The Days of Thunder sequel is going to hit theaters June 2nd of 2028.
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Rock 95.5. According to new research, one age group is more likely to call in sick when they're feeling just fine. Gen Z workers. Look, I got 44 sick days. 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

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Rock 95.5. Jack Osborne says the script for the Ozzy biopic is done. They've already got an actor in mind to portray his dad, and Sony Pictures is going to be involved. I'll let you know as that continues to develop. Looking forward to seeing it for sure. I'm Schroemer's Breaking Benjamin Something Wicked.

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0: 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My name's Shrum. Who is your team, and why do you stick with them?
1: The Detroit Lions. The Detroit Lions are finally good after decades and decades of being terrible. 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I stuck with them through all those sad, sad, desperate years, and now we're having a great time. Go Lions! Make it to the Super Bowl.
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0: Williamsport's Rock Station, Rock 95.5, Stone Temple Pilots' Interstate Love Song. The concert album Scott Weiland Live is set to be released on CD and digitally for the first time next month. Now, ahead of the release, a video of late Stone Temple Pilots frontman Scott Weiland performing Interstate Love Song was unveiled. The performance, as well as the rest of the live album, comes from Weiland's 2009 solo tour in support of his Happy Galoshes album. 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
1: 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I'm Shroom. I've got AC/DC's Hell's Bells coming up next. But right now, another song about hell. It's Papa Roach with rapper Hanu Mankind. See you in hell.

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Less than a month away now from Metallica kicking off their Sphere residency in Vegas. I'm Shroom. It's From Ashes to New. Die for you. It's

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Foo Fighters headlining Rock in Rio. That's today in Olympic Park in Rio de Janeiro. Here's Foo Fighters' new one, Window.

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One of the new albums dropping this month, Autumn King's Epiphanies. It's out September 18th with the song Gone, Gone, Gone.

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0: Williamsport's Rock Station, Rock 95.5. My name's Shroom. The original Halloween trilogy is returning to select theaters for three consecutive nights. That's tonight through September 6th. They got the original 1978 Halloween in theaters for tonight's showing. Then on Saturday, it's Halloween 2. And then Sunday, Halloween 3, Season of the Witch. And this is all gearing up for the launch of the new video game. It's called Halloween the Game. It'll be released on Tuesday.
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The New Jersey Lottery launching the Jersey legend Jon Bon Jovi $5 scratch-off tickets. 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

Rock 95.5. According to new research, one age group is more likely to call in sick when they're feeling just fine. Gen Z workers. Look, I got 44 sick days. Matter of fact, I maxed them out. I think it's time I start burning through them. It's a perfect circle.

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2: I almost put my pants.
0: Charlie.
3: I decided to pee on his shoe.
0: And Jeffrey.
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0: All right, it's a crapshoot. What are the odds? Cat Williams going to be on the show? Yay or nay? What do you say, Dieter? Remember who booked it.
1: Yeah, I know. I deep down, like, he's going to call and he's got to.
0: You think he's calling? All right.
2: Nay. I'm yes.
0: You say nay, Dougie?
3: Yeah.
0: All right.
3: He hasn't called.
2: I'm saying he's calling in.
0: All right. Charlie says he's going to be on. We'll soon find out, I guess. And the answer is yay, Cat Williams. Here he is, Cat Williams. How are you, my man?
4: I'm fine. How are you?
0: I'm doing good. Cat is going to be at the Quicken Loans Arena. What have you been up to lately, my friend?
4: I have been working, trying to keep my eye, one eye on the NSA, one thumb over the webcam.
0: Are you a conspiracy theorist? Do you believe stuff like that, like the government is monitoring us and they're out to get us and that kind of stuff? I always thought, like, hey, why would they be interested in me? But what do you think about it?
4: Yeah, I never was a conspiracy theorist because I was always under the impression that at the end of the day, the government had better things to do than to randomly check on citizens.
0: Right.
4: But then I had like 15 conspiracies that I thought at least sounded plausible, and I found out all of them were true. So now I'm at the point where I understand that it's as ridiculous for nothing to be happening as it is for something to be happening.
0: You know, Cat Williams was, I believe, born in Cincinnati. Is that correct?
4: That is correct.
0: I want to ask you, I'm reading about Cat Williams. He was reading at the age of three. I mean, he was were you like a genius as a child?
4: I was just

0: reading at three.
1: But that's extraordinary for a three-year-old.
0: I wasn't reading quantum physics either.
1: Yeah.
0: I was three, so we can put it in perspective. So genius, I wouldn't say, but avid reader lifelong, for sure.
1: He won science awards when he was like 12 years old and stuff.
2: Yeah. Look at that.
1: So he's a very intelligent guy. And then I get to the point, he gets to be 13 years old, and it says he emancipated himself from his parents and left his parents' home and moved to Florida. And that's the only explanation that it has in my prep here. And I go, what happened? What was that all about?
0: It is kind of weird. Yeah, it was the slowest runaway in the world. Like, I didn't run away. I just walked off. Like, I learned some things when I was 13. I thought that things were simpler in life than they were. Of course, it's not something that I try to publicize because I don't want any kids to think that that was a good idea that I did. But, when you're in a religious, strict upbringing, at some point you make a decision as to, okay, this is the life I'm going to lead, or I'm going to lead two lives at the same time. Mm-hmm. And, you know, if it's not possible for you to be yourself, that's always a messed up position for anybody.
1: I don't know if your parents are still alive or anything.
0: Yeah, wonderful people.
1: Do you have a relationship with them now?
0: I do. They're great people.
1: So they didn't disown you like after you run away at the age of 13 or whatever. I remember I wanted to run away so bad when I was 13. I couldn't wait to get out of the house, you know?
0: And I didn't even think it was a big deal. You know what I mean? Like, we're grown now, so we understand how stupid it was. But I literally made my decision, got up the next morning, went down to a bus stop, found a bus that was going somewhere where it wasn't snowing, and that was the end. I was gone. So, you know, fortunately it worked out, but not brilliant, I'll tell you that.
1: Cat Williams has much bigger balls than me because I did run away when I was about 15, and I got as far away as a friend's house, and I stayed there for two nights, and his dad goes, you got to get out of here. And I realized I have nowhere to go. I went crawling back home. I felt like such a pussy.
0: Yeah. But I knew that was going to happen. That's why I went to the truck stop and just left, because the whole thing is, my father alone has 11 brothers and sisters, so I literally had 50 first cousins all in the same
1: city. Oh, my God.
0: So there was no running away in Dayton, at least.
1: So you had a huge family, it sounds like.
0: Yeah, all in Dayton. Mm-hmm.
1: And we just gained a radio station in Dayton, as a matter of fact. We just started on the station 3 weeks ago down there.
0: Perfect timing.
1: And do you think because you grew up in such a, I learned something else about Cat Williams, that he has eight kids, I believe, adopted seven of them.
3: Wow.
1: I mean, just on, when someone hears that, you go, wow, why would a guy do that? Is that because you came from such a big family, or what was the genesis of?
0: Well, no, because I only had two brothers, but I'm saying I wanted to be good. You know what I mean? I don't know.
1: You wanted to help kids.
0: A lot of people spend a lot of time focused on that. But I know that for a certain portion of my life, I was really only focused with me and what happened to me and what went on with me. And that was really the end all be all of my focus. And so I wanted to make sure that, you know, before I got any money or before I got famous or any of that, that I cleared up some things between God and myself and try to make things right. And that's really what that was. And it was an opportunity, and it was the best thing ever for me, but certainly not anything to get an award over.
1: Did you always feel you were going to become rich and famous?
0: No, I didn't understand those two parts working together. Like, I understood early on that I was going to be doing something that people were clapping about, but I just couldn't figure out what it was. So, but comedy wasn't on my radar. I didn't know that was like a real thing you could do. I didn't understand at that point, you know, that Bill Cosby and Richard Pryor and all the people were making livings and, you know, buying things with it. I just knew what they did. So, no, it wasn't. The rich and famous, that was a long time after.
1: So you get down to, you end up in Florida on your own. What got you into comedy? How did that start?
0: Yeah, well, those two things weren't really connected other than the fact that it did show a proclivity for me to make rash decisions and stick by them. So in comedy, I don't think anybody in comedy has ever gotten to comedy and been successful within that first 5-6 year range. It's almost unheard of. So, you know, comedy is a good balancer out. You can be delusional and get into comedy. You can be detached from reality and get into comedy. But comedy will bring you back to reality, and it will even it up for you. So, my journey into comedy was completely legitimate. I didn't think I was going to be rich from it. I didn't think I was going to be famous from it. I thought it was a stepping stone.
1: Cat Williams is on with us. He's going to be at Quicken Loans Arena. Cat, I've had a lot of comedians that have been here in the studio with me, sitting on the couch, sir. and you've actually come up because you'll be in the news for something. And you know, I mean, you're in the news a lot, man.
0: Thank you.
1: And some of these guys know you. I can't think of anyone off the top of my head, but you know,
0: that's pleasant.
1: Well, no, I mean, I'm saying like some of the guys that are in here in the studio, and they'll go, go, do you know Cat Williams? Because he's in the news today. He's on TMZ.com or whatever. Mm-hmm. And I say, what's going on with this guy? And do you want to know what the universal answer is? And you can tell me whether there's any truth to this or not. But the universal answer I get, and it sounds a little suspect to me, they said, you know what? Mm-hmm. Cat Williams got so rich so fast that it literally drove him crazy. I've heard this from 10 people
0: that's probably the lamest answer anybody has ever given you for anything.
1: So next, I won't let anyone ever give me that answer again if they're in the studio
0: I'm saying understand those, none of those things are relative. They're just not. So now, if the receipt of money somehow, he just got so much money so fast, it turned him crazy. No, that money doesn't really work that way. It may bring out what was already in you, mm-hmm. but it's not going to create a new you. So now, money can make you try to do way more things than you should try to be doing. It can also make you do more work than you should be doing. And it might make you have to deal with people that you wouldn't want to deal with. But money wasn't my issue at all.
1: Well, I will tell you that money, it's twofold. One, it does make life easier because now you're not worrying about how to pay rent. But on the flip side of that, when you have a bunch of money, you now have people coming around and wanting stuff out of you. And it can be, there can be a lot of pressure with the money comes.
0: Oh, definitely pressure. What's crazier is what money does to the people that are around you.
1: What do you mean by that? They want more from you, or you are?
0: The money in your life changes the people around you before it changes you. And so you were dealing with a handful of personalities who were hoping and believing and having faith in you that you would do what you were supposed to do, and them in turn helping you would lead you guys to where your goal was. And you find out as you get there that all those people's goals changed as the money came, and all those people then put their own opinions and needs ahead of the team. It's not anything new that I'm dealing with. It's what everybody has to deal with. Money changes the situations, and you have to deal with them. And I never wanted money to be the most important thing for me. Mm-hmm. And that is a crazy thing, to be in, you know, a capitalist society and the business that only cares about the money, and then trying to find moral background there is enough to drive you a different way.
1: Well, the other thing you have to, I don't know how old your kids are, Kat, but you really have
0: I got two in the Air Force now. So.
1: Okay, so they're older. How old's the youngest one?
0: 12.
1: All right, so that's one thing that kids, they can be affected by the money, and you have to be, when you have money, you have to be careful that they don't grow up spoiled or things like that. I touched upon like you being in the news all of the time.
0: Right.
1: How are you as of right now? Because there was a spurt where you were in the news. I'm not kidding. It was every day. You were in the news, and it was
0: They arrested me 5 times in 5 cities in 5 days.
1: Yes. Oh. Now, when people see that, they go, "This is insanity. This is crazy."
0: Absolutely. And that's what it's set up for.
1: Do you think that you were set up, or do you think that it was that you were going through some tumultuous time in your life at that point, and now you're in a better place?
0: I think that's part of the setup. For example, I'm on city maybe 34 right now, and out of those 34 cities, not once has it been on the news. I'm on the road, and it's the 34th city. What would be the news in that?
1: Right, right.
0: The setup was the fact that they were trying to get something out of me that I allowed them to get. So, definitely my fault. It wasn't a grand conspiracy that I, you know, that was being done, and I fell into. It's not about what happens. It's about how you react to what happens. And I reacted poorly, just based upon all of the things that were going on and from how many different angles they were going on.
1: Yeah, I see how you can fall into that trap. And then I see guys like Kanye West followed by the paparazzi nonstop. And then he flips out and he beats one of them up. And I go, that's only fueling the fire. Now you're going to have double a number of paparazzi around you tomorrow. And when you fall into this,
0: and when you're looking at it like that, it's hard for you to understand what that person must be thinking. How can they not know what you know? On the other hand, in real time, in your real life, on the real street, you were involved in something else when that happened, and you were focused on something personal when this person jumped out of the bushes and invited himself into an interview with you with his camera.
1: Yeah.
0: But it's all circumstantial. I'm saying, as a celebrity, you don't have any privacy. You shouldn't expect any. That's all well and good for you to say, but that's not really how it works in your real life. So valuable lessons either way it goes. Part of your offense is figuring out your defense. And so at the end of the day, you got to get better.
1: Well, Kat,
0: with what you're faced with.
1: Kat, I know. I think you're, I don't know if you're out here already, if you're hopping on a flight to get. Oh, you are out here.
0: I am in Cleveland now.
1: Beautiful weather, beautiful Cleveland.
0: Oh, it's fantastic.
1: Kendi's a vacation.
0: From Ohio, so yeah. This is a good Ohio town.
1: Where do you live now? Where do you, Los Angeles?
0: Yeah, I've been there 13 years. I have a couple other spots in the country, but that's where I've been.
1: Well, listen, man. Hey, have a good time out here at the show. You sound like I'll be honest with you, Kat. And when just this is the first time you've ever been on the show, we would have loved to have you come in here, but. So I don't know you personally, and I go, I don't know, just because of everything that I've seen in the news and stuff. I go, boy, I don't know what
0: this
1: guy's
0: going to
1: be.
0: Amazing how powerful it is.
1: Yeah, and you seem like an all right guy. So next time you roll through, let's get you in.
0: I don't think they ever said I wasn't an all right guy. I think they said he got so much money. So
1: no, they did say that, but you know, I mean, I've seen this stuff, Kat, and I'll let you go. I don't want you. I know you don't want to get into all of this stuff, but like,
0: I'm loving it. That's the thing, sir. The truth is its own medicine. Like you can't really love the truth and then have a problem with somebody interviewing you as professionally as you have been, asking truthful questions. That's what this medium is really all about.
1: Yeah, because I'll be honest. Like I said, I was unsure because I've seen some of this stuff. And do you regret? Last question, I guess. Do you regret? Like I've seen the stuff, and I don't know all the details about the thing at Target slapping the guy and the microphone hitting a guy and all of that.
0: Yeah.
1: But you've obviously seen the videos of that stuff. Do you?
0: I was actually there in each of them.
1: Right. Do you regret any of that, or do you?
0: I regret all of it.
1: You do.
0: Yeah, because see, the whole thing is, it's always interesting to me. I always felt that the American public wanted to know the truth, and if something happened, they would wonder what happened, and then they would find out what happened. But actually, a lot of people, it's much easier in real life just to jump to whatever conclusion you want to. So it's much easier to sell Kat Williams as being this crazy criminal, as long as you never have to say anything about, are you sure he's crazy? Because if you talk to him, you're probably not going to say he's crazy.
1: Well, I'll tell you something before.
0: And if somebody gets arrested 12 times, and yet we haven't heard the charges a year later, We're still not sure what you were arresting this guy for. If he never had he doesn't have any drugs, doesn't have any weapons charges, he doesn't have none of that. Like, that's a bit odd. And so now, had I handled it better, it would have been an amazing opportunity for me. And I fumbled it.
1: Well, I will give you to let you think about this. I am going through almost exactly, well, not the same thing, not on your scale, but I'm accused of all sorts of felony charges and all sorts of stuff that I have on me right now. Yeah. In fact, I'll be going to trial in less than 2 months. This has been going on for a year. And when it hit the news, it was all over the news. Mm-hmm. And everyone just goes, oh, yeah, that must have happened. It was in the police report. And I'm telling people it was literally made up, absolutely fabricated. And I can't wait to actually get the whole story out there. So I can understand.
0: And it's difficult that you can't even really talk about it because there's an actual story.
1: It's the most frustrating part. I want to get up on the rooftops and shout it to the whole world so they can hear my side of the story. But you can't. I have to wait until we go to trial in a couple of months. And
0: I still haven't been on all of my cases. That's what makes it so interesting, is that you're going into the process thinking that all the people that love you are going to be really proud of you when they find out how you actually handled the situation as you were in. And it is part of the torture process that you can't have those conversations. And the people that you thought would automatically believe you in those situations, because of whatever reasons, don't. Because it's easier to say, nah, he just got a lot of money.
1: That's exactly. Oh, he'll just get off because he has a bunch of money. Right, yeah. That's. Oh, yeah, he's a good lawyer. Exactly. I've heard that a million times about my case, Kat. But
0: yeah, so you're either broke or you're paying people off. You're in the Illuminati or you're, so, you know.
1: Well, what I have figured out, and I've never been arrested before other than this time, what I figured out, Kat, is that if you don't have money, you are effed. You are absolutely, totally screwed.
0: Absolutely. That's why that's always the first target. The first target is to deplete your financial funds so that you can't properly defend yourself. That's where they go first.
1: Well, listen, Kat, don't get into any trouble tonight, all right?
0: No. Understand, the wonderful thing about creation versus evolution is evolution, there's nothing you can do to change it. It's already happening. It's going to happen. If there is creation, tomorrow you can change. And you can really flip it. You can really flip it. You can assess what it is you need to change. And you're allowed to change yourself, and it can't happen. So that happened really changed me. They made me a different person. So that's the blessing part of it.
1: You know, I read that you don't believe in evolution, and you talk about that in your act. But I saw that you briefly converted from Christianity to Nation of Islam and then back to Christianity. What happened?
0: Well, no. I did a religion study for like 9 years. Those were just two of them. But I actively was pursuing religions to find out which ones held the truth. Mm-hmm. And so it's hard for you to do that if you're not being honest and if you're not trying to delve into these different religions to find out what it is they believe. And, you know, so that I spent a period of time in my life just trying to figure out where exactly God was hiding himself.
1: He's like that movie Life of Pi, where the kid tried 20 different religions or whatever when he was a teenager. Hey, listen, Kat, I have fun at this show tonight. I really appreciate you coming on. And next time you roll through, we'll sit you down on this couch and we'll do a great interview in person. I appreciate it, Kat.
0: No problem. I'm sorry that you won't be able to make it to the show, but I'm sure you'll get positive feedback.
1: I bet we will. Hey, man, thank you. I appreciate it, Kat.
0: All right.
1: Thank you. Kat Williams. And the realkatwilliams.com. KATT.
2: Look how cool that guy was.
1: No, he seems like a nice guy. Yeah. I mean, I would have loved to get him here in the studio.
2: Oh, yeah. It would have been nuts.
1: Because there's something about having someone in the studio that you can just really get to the heart of the matter when they're in the studio with you.
3: More intimate.
1: It is. You can't do it over the phone. It's impossible. You just can't do it over the phone. You know, Kat Williams can't look, you know, I can't look him in the eye. He can't look me in the eye. And you can't you know, just ask him straight out some of the questions that you want to. And you can, I can do that in person. I'm maybe on the opposite of other people. Like some people maybe feel more comfortable on the phone because they're like, well, I don't have to look at the guy. I can't, you know. Me, I like to do it in person because I like to have a connection with the guy. And normally they can tell. I'm not trying to attack you by asking these questions. David Crosby didn't get that earlier today. But most of the time they can say, well, they can see. I'm not trying to attack him. I'm just trying to ask questions and get, because I'm curious about this guy now, especially now that I've talked to him. Aren't you?
2: Yeah, but I've always been a fan. I've seen all of his stand-up specials, or at least most of them. He's funny.
1: But did you think that he would be well-spoken like that? Did you think that he would
2: be...
1: He was pretty open there. He was open.
2: Yeah, I think you asked the right questions, though, Rover. You never came out and said, you've been arrested 5 times for drugs or guns and all that. No, you asked the right way and never pissed him off.
1: But I would have, maybe not in that way, but if he was in the studio, I would have been able to really delve into that kind of stuff much more. Frank, you're on Rover's Morning Glory. Good morning, Frank.
3: Hey, how you doing, Rover?
1: Hey, what's happening, my man?
3: Oh, man. Listening to that interview with Cat Williams, I mean, that was amazing. I thought he was going to come on and just be a joker like I always see him, you know, at his shows. But, I mean, I didn't realize that he was such a well-spoken and intelligent person.
1: No, I didn't either. And that's why I said I'd love to get him in the studio. Next time he comes in, we'll get him in here. I don't care if Rob has to go kidnap him.
4: Yeah.
3: Well, I don't know. He'd mess that up. It's Rob.
1: Yeah, Rob would grab some other black guy. What? I thought it was Cat Williams. I grabbed the first black guy I could downtown.
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17: 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Good Friday morning for today. A mix of clouds and some sunshine. A shower storm possible. Most of the day dry with highs near 80. For tonight, partly cloudy. A shower possible. Once again, lows in the upper 50s. For this weekend, both Saturday and Sunday, partly sunny. A stray shower can't be ruled out, but most of the time dry. Highs in the mid-70s. And Labor Day Monday, looking nice with a mix of clouds and sun. Highs in the mid-70s. For iHeartRadio, I'm 2822 Future Alert Meteorologist Logan Westrope.

0: Rock 95.5. Every morning show has a host. Ours just happens to have crapped his sweatpants while riding a scooter. Top that, Howard Stern. It's Rover's Morning Glory.
1: You know the actress Sharon Stone? She's been in the news. I don't know if she has like a book out or something. She got something going on because she's doing all these interviews. And I saw that. Who was it? Is it Kelly Ripa? Is that a person? Is that who does the show with their husband?
2: Yeah, was with Ryan Seacrest.
1: I just saw a headline that Kelly Ripa was trying to set her like 22-year-old son up with Sharon Stone, who's like 100 years old.
3: Well, Kelly Ripa has a podcast. It's called When the Cameras Are Off or something.
1: Uh-huh.
3: And whatever you're about to talk about, you have the audio. Sharon Stone and Kelly Ripa talking.
1: But I don't have the another story that came out of this is that Kelly Ripa's trying to set Sharon Stone up with her kid. And okay. Well, Sharon Stone says that when she was...
3: We have the audio of this.
1: I know. When she was younger... She was she'd been in Hollywood for a couple of years, and she wasn't an unknown. And she was called to go do a meeting with I don't know if it was a Sony executive, some sort of executive, movie studio executive, and something crazy happened in the meeting. Listen to this.
4: It's so silly, but when I first came to LA, I was called down to Sony.
1: Hold on, is this Sharon Stone or what's his face Kennedy that's with that weird voice?
5: Because this RFK
1: doesn't this
3: she's crying.
1: Oh, she's crying.
3: Yes.
1: Oh, she's crying.
3: Yeah.
1: Oh, okay. I thought I was like, man, she must be ancient if her voice sounds like that. I mean, I know she is older, but okay, all right. So she's crying.
4: It's so silly, but when I first came to LA, I was called down to Sony. I'd been here like a couple of years. And I wore my best outfit. Mm-hmm. And I still remember so clearly because when you're young, you have just your one good outfit.
2: Of course.
4: You know, yep. And it's really special because it cost you everything you had. You got it at the closeout sale and you keep it clean because it's the only thing you have for your special, special meetings. And it was my Ralph Lauren jacket with the little ruffle on the shoulder, my denim skirt with the big ruffle at the bottom and my cowboy boots. And I was so excited to wear my special outfit and to meet the head of Sony. And I went to his office and it was, you know, back in the 80s. So the couch was basically on the floor, you know, it was giant couches and my knees were around my neck. And of course, I'm so tall anyway. So I look like... like all legs sitting there akimbo on the couch. And he is pacing around the office and he's doing the exact same thing. Oh, it's true what they say about you. And you're the most gorgeous. We haven't seen anyone like you in decades. Everybody's talking about you. And look at you. You're the most articulate. You're so smart and beautiful. And that hair, I mean, had hair down, you know, to my waist. And, oh, you're just blah, blah, blah, blah. And then he came walking right up in front of me and he said, but first, and he took his penis right out in my face. And of course, I was very young. And what I do when I'm nervous, because I'm basically a very bubbly person, I started laughing.
2: Right.
4: And I started laughing and crying at the same time. And I couldn't stop because I became hysterical. So I was, right? Yeah. And I couldn't stop. So he didn't know what to do. So, of course, he put it away. And he went through this door behind his desk, which I thought was that he was he left. So I didn't know what to do. So I was just sitting there hysterical. And eventually his secretary came and led me out, right? But this was not the last of many weird experiences like this in my career.
2: That's sad.
1: I mean, it's a very strange story. I believe the guys were certainly trying to take advantage of, you know, the casting couch.
5: Of course.
1: That's not just a made up thing,
5: right?
1: Right. But I mean, this story is crazy sounding. You think that this is the way it went down, Dieter?
5: Yeah, really. You don't think guys are perverts and then whip their dongs out in a girl's face, saying, "Hey, take care of this, and I'll take care of you. Put you in a movie."
1: Why not name the guy? Who was it?
5: She said Sony. I bet you could go search and find out who this guy is.
1: Why wouldn't she tell us who the guy is? And
5: she probably wants to work.
1: When she became super famous, I don't know how. I don't know what year she said this was, the 80s. I don't know. When did she become super famous?
5: That Bieber shot.
1: The article that I read seemed to say that this was, she'd already been an actress. She's not an unknown here when she went in for this meeting. I mean, why not, when you become super famous, why not out that guy?
5: Because then you don't work again. This is before the Me Too movement. If she would have said this guy put his penis in my face, nobody's going to hire her. They were all connected. And Basic Instinct was 1992.
1: Yeah.
5: That's when she really overnight, Bieber shot.
1: What was she in before?
3: Total Recall.
1: What year was that?
6: The Wife.
1: 90.
2: She had a stroke thereafter. Early 2000, maybe 2001-ish. You remember, it was over 20 years ago. What?
7: Give this people air.
5: Get your ass to Mars.
1: I mean, that's so crazy to me.
5: You're doubting the story?
1: No, I'm not doubting the story. I'm saying what's crazy to me is that these guys would do stuff like that. That's crazy to me. That's just wild. Just right out, you know, I
5: believe
1: just
5: it.
1: Just whip it. Just with no forewarning, just whip it out. Right like that, huh?
5: Creepy old men, they're forward.
1: That's insane.
2: When they have power and they have money, there's no holding them back. They are invincible. So.
1: Al, have you ever, anyone try and get you on the casting couch, Doogie? I know radio is not as, fancy as the movies or television or something like that. I mean, basically any idiot can waltz right into a job in radio. You don't have to have any talent, no looks, nothing. You know, right. It's not a hard job to get. So I don't know if there's a casting couch in radio. Was there any casting couch experiences that you had, Doogie?
2: I've had very uncomfortable situations. I remember starting a job and one of my bosses made it very clear what he would like to do to my face.
1: What he would like to do to your face? Punch in your face?
2: No, like leave a deposit there.
1: Oh.
2: And it was in front of my boss. I had just started there. So
1: who said this?
2: This was the top guy.
1: Uh-huh. The boss's boss.
2: The boss's boss.
1: Oh, that's such a bad example, doesn't it?
2: Made this comment, at which I was mortified, didn't know what to do, and I did a nervous laugh. Like, what do you do? It was really uncomfortable. And then there was a repeated something that would happen to me when I would travel out of town, when I would work in radio, of a gentleman. And my boss would accompany me into a room, and then this person who was a client would repeatedly say things, offer things, make me feel. And there was one time I don't know if you remember, actually a couple of times I told you, like, I don't want to do this.
1: Wait, I don't want to talk. What? Huh?
2: I told you. You were probably drinking. I didn't want to go have this meeting or do whatever.
3: When you were out of town specifically?
2: Yeah, when I would travel for events.
1: Oh, I have to think about this now.
2: It was really bad.
3: But so this person didn't live here?
2: Mm-mm. And I would have somebody, one of my bosses with me that would always go with me into the room.
3: What room? A hotel room?
2: No. Just like a...
1: I'm like completely confused now. I honestly don't know what she's talking about. But
2: horrible. Like maybe, on a scale of 1 to 10, it was probably always a 12.
3: So every time, we'd go out of town.
2: Yeah.
3: I'm just trying to, and then you'd go to like an office meeting and you'd make sure somebody else is with you for
2: radio station thing.
1: To basically keep some sort of perv off of you, essentially. Really? Man, I don't remember this. And maybe you'll refresh my memory off of the... off the air, whatever. But
3: who's your backup?
2: I mean, I'm not going to say.
1: So Now, how did you stood
2: by the door?
1: Yes. And what, ready to make a speedy exit at any second?
2: I gotta go.
1: Oh my God.
2: Kind of thing.
3: What would he say? Would he pull it out or stuff, or just say filthy things?
2: I would not stand for that now. Like if well, that were to happen, no, I would never have talked to that person.
1: Yeah, I think
2: like
1: women
2: that
1: who are younger, you do.
2: Just saying
3: things.
2: Very explicit.
1: Sexual.
3: About you or just in general? Like, I did this last night.
2: Very much so.
1: No, but I think the younger a woman is, the more apt she is to, you know. But I guess the same is true of guys. Guys put up with stupid stuff when the younger they are. Things you look back, I wouldn't put up with that.
2: What would you have?
1: Not like sexual harassment kind of stuff like that. No. I mean, most guys probably, I don't think, have to deal with that. I don't know. Maybe a good looking guy like Dieter is getting sexually harassed to the point of.
5: Yeah, my shoulders kept getting rubbed by a guy in particular. He'd always stand behind me.
1: And would you put up with that now?
5: Of course not. Even back then, I wouldn't. I'd be like, dude, get your hands off. I don't need a massage every single day in the office.
1: Come here, Dieter.
5: You look tense, big boy. I get it.
1: And he's behind you with his hands on your shoulders.
5: Yeah, a daily occurrence. And so I said,
1: his schlong in between your shoulder blades, just pressing up against you.
5: Yeah.
1: Mm-hmm.
2: Have you guys ever gone through that? Have you ever had a female?
1: No, that same guy Dieter's talking about would do stuff to me, but, you know, it was uncomfortable, but it wasn't, you know, it's probably different than it is being a woman, I think. I mean, it was uncomfortable, but it wasn't like, it wasn't traumatic, I would say. You know, you'd be like, dude, come on, what are you doing?
5: He was half joking, but it was still very uncomfortable.
1: If you saw that guy today, would you, I wouldn't hold a grudge against that guy or anything like that.
5: I'd say hi, but I wouldn't turn my back to him.
1: He's gonna jump on your back.
5: At me, be on the defense. You're not getting behind me.
1: Before you know it, a finger up the, hello. No, but other than that, I take that back. There was... I told a story many years ago about how I wanted to get into radio, and there was a guy who was the general manager of a radio station. I applied to every radio station in town. I was probably, I honestly don't remember, 15, 16. I didn't realize at the time, they're not going to give me a job. I'm a stupid kid, but, you know, try and try again. So I would apply to every radio station. At the time, the only way to know about jobs, you'd open up the classified ad section in the newspaper.
5: Oh, I remember doing that, yeah. You circle something that looks like there's promise.
1: So I would send, I'd just wait. Every day I'd be looking, hoping that a radio station, because I wanted to work in radio, hoping that they would have a job. And there was an opening at not a station that would really have been a good fit for me. It was an AC station, an adult contemporary station. In other words, if you're not in the industry, that would be a station that they play at the dentist's office when you go there in the waiting room or something, you know, that kind of garbage. And the guy brings me in, the general manager, and he's, you want to be in radio? Yeah. And he gets up from behind his desk, and he had a couch in his office, and he walks over and he sits down on the couch. And he just starts getting closer and closer and closer. And it's getting like weirder and weirder and weirder. And I think the guy could tell that I was not into his advance. I was so young. I might have even been 15, because I'm not sure that I even could drive down there. I might have had to have my mom drive me. And of course, I'm like, just drop me off 3 blocks away or whatever and walk the rest of the way. I don't remember exactly, but... I think, you know, so I wasn't even sure. I was so young. I'm like, I didn't know. Was this guy, like, trying to make a move on me or something? I don't know.
5: What do you do? He kept walking towards you?
1: No, no. He sat down. There was a couch, and he just kept scooting closer and closer and closer to the point that you're like, you know, there's no more couch left to scoot over.
5: Then how's it end?
1: It ended by, I think he realized that I wasn't receptive to whatever was going on. And then he said, well, I don't know if I have a job, but maybe we could hang out sometime if you want to, grab a beer or something. And again, I'm certainly, not even close to being 21 years of age at the time. So, and then later I talked to somebody and they're like, oh yeah, same thing happened to me. Mm. The guy was known for trying to pull that kind of stuff with young men, I guess. So I guess that would be the closest. Now, I can't even tell you if the guy had just whipped it out, I don't know what the hell I would have done. I mean, you'd be so...
5: You'd run out.
1: Yeah, but I mean, you'd be so taken aback. It would be so out of left field. Maybe as a woman, you... I don't know how it is to be a woman. Maybe you... Because it's so prevalent, sexual harassment or whatever, you probably... When you go in for a job interview, you might anticipate, yeah, this guy might be a creep, right?
5: I don't know. I don't think any...
1: Well, not to that extent, not to whipping it out or whatever, but, I just can't... As a male, never in my wildest dreams have I ever gone into a job interview thinking, this guy might try and hit on me, or this woman might try and do something. I'll give you this job if you... You know, some chick pulls out her teats, that's just not going to happen. It's never even crossed my mind. So, I don't know. Maybe it's different for women. Michelle in Virginia, you're on Rover's Morning Glory. Good morning, Michelle.
6: Good morning.
1: Hey, what's happening?
6: Well, probably the early 2000s, I had a job in a school division in the technology department. I was the only female in a room with about five guys, like a huge room, like workbenches and computer equipment. This one guy, we had a little current of somewhat animosity, but it was always jokey. He would smell up his corner. I'd put a bunch of air fresheners back there, just...
1: Wait a minute. He'd smell up his corner? How would he do that? What do you mean?
6: Just farting all morning.
1: Oh, my God.
6: Say things like, oh, that's for you, Michelle, just because he knew I hated that crap.
5: Oh, that's funny.
6: So, one morning... Yes, hilarious. So, and I'd come in there and I'd put, 20 Christmas tree air fresheners up in his work area, but nothing ever happened out of the way besides just a little razzing. And then he gave his 2-week notice. And one morning there was just three of us in there and it was like an L-shaped room. And he was on the other side, there was a little corner, and he goes, hey, Michelle, come here. I got something for you. And I went back there thinking it's going to be something stupid. Well, it was. He just had it out in his hand. His hand was like a tray, and he had it just, and I said, that's effing it, buddy. And then I went upstairs and told my boss.
1: And what did the boss do? What do they do? I mean, first of all, what did the guy, the guy doesn't admit, if you go and you report it, he doesn't say, I just did that, does he? He goes, what? Bitch is crazy.
6: Exactly. But I don't really even know what happened because my boss was so cool. And this was way before anything like this was in the culture of people talking about it. And I told him what happened and he said, go home. I went home. See, this guy had already put in his notice. He was leaving in 2 weeks.
1: Ah.
6: So I guess he thought he had nothing to lose.
1: Sure.
6: So my boss was like, go home, take the day off, pay, don't worry about it. I went home. I came back. 2 days later, he called me and said, you can come back to work. That guy was gone.
1: Mm. Gotcha.
6: And so I don't know if they changed anything about his status, from resigning to fired, but I never had to see him again.
1: So you're telling me he pulled it out, I don't know if you've ever been to, a fancy steak restaurant. Sometimes they bring you, those steaks as an example. Yeah. Here's our filet,
5: Right.
1: He just had it served up right like a tray. What do you think about this piece of meat?
6: Pants.
1: Jeez.
6: So it does happen, and I can tell you so many stories of being sexually harassed my whole young adult life, and I never felt traumatized by it. I kind of thought that's just the way it was, but, you know, looking back, I'm not going to make up fake trauma, because I think a lot of women do. But a lot of women have real trauma. But I try to teach my daughter, because my daughter is 17 and gorgeous, and it's like, you know, it's just, I mean, I had a manager one time at a restaurant. I told him I needed to go because I had a female problem. And I had to go to the store, mm-hmm. and I was going to come back. He told me to remove my used one and show it to him.
1: Whoa. Oh.
6: And that was a manager. And I was so taken aback. I didn't say anything because that was a whole different power thing.
1: Why don't you just pull it out, throw it right, just right in his face. Just take that string and whip it right at him.
6: I would have done it. I would do that now. Here you go. But, you know, when I was 21 years old, I'm like, oh, my God. But good times.
1: All right. Michelle, thank you. I've got to take a break. We'll be right back. Hang on.
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0: 855. We don't fact check, we vibe check. And right now the vibes smell like burnt pubes and bad decisions.
1: I did. On the toilet. Oh. On the toilet. Oh. On the toilet.
2: Oh, my. You're kidding me.
0: This is Rover's Morning Glory. Sorry.
3: All right, I might have to have Rob come down here because Rob started to tell me something, and it was one of those things where I go, whoa.
4: Oh, here we go.
3: Hang on a second. I don't know if I want to hear this right now. Let me describe it as it was explained to me. Oh, welcome back to the show, Doozy.
5: You're welcome.
3: Rob came in here during the commercial break, and he goes, should I apologize to Sonic? And I go, for what? Sonic dropped off some cheeseburgers and stuff today. I guess they have, what are they doing? They have some sort of promotion. I saw someone from Sonic out there.
4: And a cop.
3: And a police officer, and I go, oh my God, what did Dieter do now?
4: And I stepped out, I go, oh God, are you here to see me? She goes, oh hi, Dieter, no.
3: It is seatbelts equals burgers for the annual Click It or Ticket campaign.
4: So don't wear your seatbelt, you turn into burger meat after the accident?
5: I don't think that's the message, you dumbass.
3: It's
5: holidays coming up, Click It or Ticket. So they're working with, you have the info right there, hon.
3: And local law enforcement will be checking for seatbelts and delivering burgers to buckled up customers.
4: Oh, that's sweet.
5: Those burgers, by the way.
4: Yeah, they got good.
3: So I don't know really exactly good. What happened, but Rob, oh, here comes Rob right now. I don't know exactly what happened, but go on the blue mic. Put that one down. Put the green one back down. Thank you. And go on. Thank you, Rob.
4: Even Jeffrey does better than you.
3: You know, you don't have to bend. Stand there up. You go. Stand up. Yeah. You know, you can move that whole arm. That arm moves. Yeah. Even that part.
5: Turn your mic on, babe.
3: Even that part right there.
4: Jeffrey can do it. Rob. How come you can't?
6: Rob Job.
3: The engineer was in here doing some stuff on the microphones yesterday and forgot to plug it back in. Mike Camerato, you're fired.
5: Yeah, shut up. Don't say that.
3: All right. So Rob comes in here during the commercial break. He goes, should I apologize to Sonic? And I go, for what? What happened? What did you, what'd you do? What'd you do to Sonic? He goes, no, it wasn't what I did. And I go, oh, so it was something I did? He goes, no, it was something that one of the guys back there did. And I go, what? And he goes, well, it was out. And I go, whoa, just stop. Let me hear this story later. What are you talking about now?
7: All right. Well, at 7:30, we started talking about the Speedway story about the person, the whole pregnant woman situation. And then we got into the dumb may or may not have pushed Doozy over.
3: While Doozy was pregnant, right?
7: Yeah. And at which point, if you're watching, and I was watching from the back office on the RMG TV, you can see that Dumb was upset, and he started screaming. And then this became off mic, where the mics were off, and then he was screaming at Charlie very loudly. Now, the whole time, their phone screening door was open.
4: So the client's in the hallway?
7: Standing right there, and Dumb is... I thought Charlie was going to get punched, but I'm not saying that he would do that. I'm saying if that was another person...

0: that was another person, I'm not saying dumb is violent, but if it was another person that was talking in that manner to another human being, the next logical step would have been just immediately face punching.
1: Someone's
0: going to
1: get punched. Yeah.
0: So the whole time this is going on, and this isn't 1 or 2 minutes, this is 5 minutes. This is into the commercial break. This is now.
2: Are you kidding?
0: You guys walking out. The door is eventually slammed halfway through the commercial break. So this is 5 or 6 minutes of a client standing out there with our salesperson, as well as a police officer, and they're screaming going on. Screaming at the point where it's, I'm scared and I'm not, I'm in the back office watching from the video camera.
1: So they did this in front of, and I'm assuming not Sonic they. Is like a Dom did this.
3: Don't blame, I did nothing.
1: What happened, Charlie? Give me your
3: he
1: side
3: started
1: of the story.
3: Yelling, he started screaming. That's
1: about
3: all.
1: What?
3: About the Dom throwing over Douchey of whether or not it happened and why I didn't why have his back. So.
2: Oh, boy.
4: But you guys didn't close the door.
3: I didn't even speak. Dom could tell you that I did not even talk. He was actually I didn't talk.
5: And I said, oh, okay, fine. And that was it. I said, you didn't answer my question, and that was the end of it.
2: Yeah.
1: So in other words...
5: Are you kidding me, Rob?
1: Well, wait.
5: Because Charlie left the room at that point.
3: Oh,
5: Charlie...
3: I say you were yelling. You were yelling.
1: 5 or 6 minutes. The way Dom describes it is, I said, oh, you're not going to say anything? Okay. That's it.
3: No, you were...
1: That's exactly what I said. And it sounds like a fairly rational thing. Oh, you're not going to say anything? Okay, that's it. It's 5 seconds. It's
4: what
1: over.
4: What Rob's saying is...
1: Rob, you're painting a completely different picture.
2: Turn your mic on, Dom. Turn your mic on.
5: I can't talk about this. Okay, Dougie. All right. I don't know what you want me to say.
2: I'm not able to talk about what we're able to talk about.
1: Huh?
2: What's wrong?
1: What do you mean you're not able to talk about what you're not able to talk about? I don't get it. Did it happen or not?
4: Because when I came out in the hallway, it was a packed hallway. The hookup was there with some guy, and then the client and the cop, and then a sales guy. So it was a packed hallway.
0: At one point, we had gone down. Charlie and I had went down. We were dealing with the hookup girl. We were getting ready to take pictures of the hookup girl. And then Charlie came back, and we were taking pictures of the hookup girl. And I could hear the yelling going on from down. Now, this is the other end of the building, to which point... A promoter for a comedy club that we work with said, hey, is everything okay down there?
1: Because
0: you could hear screaming echoing through the hallway because the door was open. If they want to do that, that's fine with the door closed.
1: What's Dom screaming about? What's he screaming?
0: I guess that Charlie didn't back him up. I don't know. I don't even know.
1: Well, if you could hear it all the way down the hallway.
0: It was that Charlie wasn't... Charlie's just jumping on your guy's jock and he's saying whatever you guys want him to say. And that Charlie needs to...
5: Did I say that, Rob?
0: I'm not saying I'm not quoting.
5: Should be audio of it, right? I mean, you're just making stuff up now, too.
0: It's all here.
4: It's during the break.
1: Yeah, yeah.
0: I'm not saying.
5: Is there video of it or anything? Nothing. Video cameras aren't on.
0: They can't mic your room. Your mics were off.
3: There probably is video of it. I mean, the room's always being taped.
0: Charlie,
3: dumb walking in.
1: Anthony, did you get any of this during the commercial break? Because they, it wouldn't have recorded. It wouldn't have recorded. No.
3: Oh, all right. Well, no, he was yelling. There's no doubt he was yelling. I had no idea that the client was out there, but I didn't say anything. So I'm not getting pushed into this. All right, I didn't do anything.
1: Was it inappropriate? Would you say, Charlie?
3: I'm sure, there's some F bombs, but it's an adult. I'm sure the woman could handle it.
1: But is it? I mean,
3: I'm actually surprised the cop didn't come in to save me.
0: That's what I thought. When I didn't know that the cop was here with Sonic, I wasn't. So I thought someone had called the police, and I'm not kidding you. I'm not. I really thought that's what was going on. Yeah, it was a loud conversation.
3: We were talking. It was so weird. We were talking about on the air about how Dom threw you down, and then I go out in the hallway. I see a cop. I was like, oh my god, they were here to arrest Dom.
0: They came quick.
3: It happened months ago,
0: yeah,
3: or years ago, and I was just like, wow, that was quick.
5: Didn't happen though. It didn't happen years ago. Nobody threw Douchey down on the ground.
2: Okay, I dispute that, but. Okay.
5: You're a liar, then.
1: Was she
5: not?
1: Okay.
5: Burn in hell is a freaking liar,
1: was
5: then.
1: She not?
5: If you want to throw around domestic abuse, is it some kind of thing to just throw around that people are doing it when they're not doing it, Douche? You go right ahead, because I didn't hit anybody, and I didn't throw anybody down.
2: I'm not saying that you hit me. You hit me with the
5: certainly
2: door.
5: Didn't
2: you didn't
5: throw you
2: punch
5: down.
2: Me.
1: By the way, that would be
5: down.
1: Domestic abuse. You don't live with her.
2: Right.
5: Okay,
1: It would just be assault.
2: You assault. You totally assaulted me. When I am pregnant, I'm on the floor. Dieter picks me up, and I'm wondering if I broke my arm. I'd call that assault.
4: And the look on her face was just like, oh,
2: I couldn't believe you had done that to me.
4: It's the first time Douchey wasn't speaking. She's just like, oh.
1: But according to Dom, it never happened.
2: So that's what started
1: Theater
2: the fight.
1: Theater remembers it. Dougie remembers it.
2: Oh, yeah, I totally
4: I remember it. You remember it.
1: Charlie remembers it.
5: Okay. Oh, I guess I blacked out in a fit of rage. Yeah, it was so crazy and out of control.
1: Let me ask you. So you're saying that you didn't yell at Charlie for 5 or 6 minutes?
5: No, it was 30 seconds.
4: It was
5: 30 seconds, Rob.
4: But you're yelling now.
5: That's what I do. I yell because you started talking over me.
0: It was not 30 seconds. And look, if it was...
5: It was 2 sentences. Why didn't you have my back?
4: If we call the client, what's the client going to say?
0: And you could call a salesperson down here who was standing in the hallway. And
2: JR was here.
0: And we've done humiliating things in front of salespeople before. I've never seen a salesperson have his head in his hands.
4: Oh, no.
2: Oh, I'm embarrassed.
0: Like this, just shaking back and forth. Because they were at other radio stations this morning, and I guarantee you that's not going on down the hall at GAR, or TAM, or any other radio station. But ours, they come down here, hey, here's Sonic, they're spending a bunch of money with the station, screaming, verbal abuse. Charlie, and I'm not saying, again, that Dom would hit Charlie, but Charlie cowers in fear in that room sometimes. And today was one of those days where Charlie was in the corner, almost like his back turned because he doesn't know what to do. It's almost like he doesn't want to say anything because if he says anything, no matter if he backs Dom, he goes against Dom, he will be wrong. He will get yelled at.
1: Dom, you're disputing all of this. You claim that this is just made up. This is a lie.
5: No, it must have happened. I must have blacked out. I guess I don't remember any of this.
2: What's going on with you, dude? Seriously. What's up?
5: What do you mean, what's going on with you, Dougie? You five people are just making things up right now. No, but you're five people calling me an assaulting a woman. You're telling me I assaulted a woman. How am I going to sit back and just say that happened when it didn't?
1: All right, forget that story, but I bet one of the reasons Dom is now going to go through a divorce and he's afraid that his wife is going to claim he's a domestic abuser or something like that.
5: No, it has nothing to do with anything other than I don't want anybody to believe that about me because I don't punch women, I don't throw
2: women.
5: No
2: one's saying that
5: never...
2: you punched a woman.
5: You're saying I threw you on the ground.
2: You did. People who heard the show that day, that happened.
5: No,
2: yes,
5: no,
2: well, there's proof.
1: I don't know if he meant to throw you on the ground, but he was one of these fits of rage and he threw the door open and knocked you over. He was extremely angry at you. Do you remember that?
5: Yeah, I come in and yell about stuff. Yeah, it happens. That's what we do. I didn't push Dougie. If she got in front of the door as I was walking in, that's her problem. I didn't do that. Okay. I was already coming through the door when she tried to push the door. I was already walking through it.
1: So,
2: look at Charlie's afraid to talk right now.
5: You're right. He must look so scared. He's shaky. He's so scared.
4: I swear this was cut up in the best of. If you go through your best of, can you pull the audio clip? And this isn't the first time this has come up. We've talked about this before.
1: All right. So wait a second.
5: Yes, Dieter, it's you running your mouth every single time trying to make me look like an a-hole.
4: Did it not happen?
5: No, it didn't.
4: So I'm just making this up. Today's the first time it ever came up.
5: No, you bring it up repeatedly to try to make me look bad.
4: Did you not do it? You're the one who pushed the door open and hit her.
5: No, I didn't. I opened the door and she stood in front of it, Dieter.
4: And how'd she fall down?
5: Nova knows it. She knows it. You all know it.
4: So it's five people making it up, but one person telling the truth.
5: Yes.
4: So that's warning them your mouth.
1: She was. You're telling me that she was holding the door?
5: No, I was already walking through the door and she tried to stop it. I was already coming in there and she tried to stop it. The door was already...
1: Did you try to stop it? Yeah. I don't recall exactly what the specifics were.
5: Because you weren't even looking.
4: First of all, you were not even looking.
5: I thought Dom was in the studio
4: and you were leaving the studio. Was that it, dude?
2: He was in this side and I ended up on the ground.
4: Because Dom was out of the studio and I looked at Dougie and she was on the ground. So first of all, Dom's part right there was wrong. He was in the studio when it happened.
2: And he walked out.
5: You guys want to keep going with this? That's fine. I'm never going to say that I did this because I didn't do it. If you guys want to think I did it, that's fine. I will never say I did that ever.
1: But were you in the studio or out of the studio when this occurred?
5: I don't know at this point, I guess, because I must have been in a fit of rage when it happened because I don't remember throwing Dougie on the ground. Don't remember that at all.
1: So...
5: No recollection.
1: This argument that happened today with the client out there in the hallway, Dom.
5: I was yelling because I was pissed off because I'm being accused of assaulting women.
1: And don't worry about the phones. Dom's all trying to answer the phones right now. Forget about the stupid phones. You're telling me that this did not occur as is being described to me right now?
5: The argument that occurred with Charlie and I was... I cannot believe there are five people jumping on me like this, and
2: Where's JR?
5: Don't even have my back.
1: And you're saying it was 30 seconds?
5: If that.
1: All right, go get the sales guy. Let me get the sales guy.
5: Let me finish here. Okay. That was the part where... Let me finish before you got your hair down here.
2: We need to do a split. Can we do a split screen to always leave it on in there?
5: You gotta be kidding me. Seriously?
2: No.
1: Back in the story.
5: I'm backing it up. Never even got to finish telling it, but I'm backing it up. All right.
2: The anger. You know what I mean? The anger that you can see in his face.
1: What about it?
2: I'm just saying we could
5: be scared. Charlie can see, get the fear in Charlie's face. Second, that must be worse than my anger,
1: you
5: right?
1: You just told us. Didn't he just say it was 30 seconds?
4: That's what we got. JR.
5: I didn't finish my sentence. It was 30 seconds with Charlie, and then I left the room yelling. I was ranting as I ran out of the room to go get stuff, and I was also swearing because I was going to miss a spot if I didn't run down there.
1: So. You're telling me that
5: two different times. What are you talking about?
2: It was after because the client was running late, dropping off food. His live spot was at 7:20. The client was here after 7:30.
0: We didn't even get to the segment till 7:30.
2: Right.
4: So it was 8 o'clock break.
1: That's right.
2: So he's not. You can't
1: say
2: that.
1: That was a lie right there.
2: Okay. So what else you got?
5: Yeah. Right. I'm lying. I'm lying. Definitely lying.
4: Where's JR?
0: He's on his way right now.
1: All right. So it was 30 seconds, according to Dom, of yelling, and then you just walk out and you walk away, and that's it. Bring in the sales guy, JR.
2: No, he's saying no. Why not?
1: JR, get in here.
2: Don't be a pussy.
5: Are you afraid I'm going to hit you, JR?
1: Get in here.
5: Bring this guy in here. JR's scared.
1: Come in here.
2: He doesn't want to get involved,
5: man.
1: Just get come in here.
5: JR, you don't want to get involved.
4: Come in. Snap.
2: Don't be a pussy.
5: Careful, Dom might beat you up, JR.
2: How long was he yelling?
4: Get on mic, man.
1: I can't hear this guy.
5: Oh, God, don't come in. Dom's going to hit you, man.
1: Get on the...
5: You look fear for your life.
4: Come on, you pussy.
1: JR is like a 1970s Anchorman suit
4: it's
1: on.
4: It's Kramer in that one painting. He had the yellow suit on. That's Kramer. That's Michael Richards. Get in here, man.
1: Get in here.
4: Giddy up.
1: Or we'll never plug Sonic again.
4: Yeah, this is huge for your client.
1: Yeah, well, all right. So, okay. All right. So you were here with Sonic. They brought some hamburgers. They're doing some seatbelt thing.
6: Buckle up for burgers. I brought the client in.
1: Can you get that microphone? Raise that so his guy's not hunched over like...
6: There you go.
1: All right.
6: I brought my client in, buckle up for burgers. I thought it was going to be a real easy thing. You guys would have some burgers.
4: They were good, man. Forget the plug. They were good. Continue on.
1: All right. So, what did you witness?
6: I was standing in the hallway, and then I saw Dom rush out of the phone screen room, screaming at the top of his lungs, and that's all I know.
4: And you put your head in your hands? You were so embarrassed.
6: No.
1: You did not do that?
6: I just tried to talk to the client so they didn't really get caught up.
1: They didn't see. What was he screaming? Do you know?
6: I have no idea.
1: And how long did this last? Was this 10 seconds?
6: I would say like a minute.
1: A minute. So you personally witnessed 1 minute of this.
6: Like 1 minute of like Dom running out and some screaming and then that was it.
1: All right, but you'd have no idea what he was screaming about.
5: So not 3 or 4 minutes, as Rob.
2: It wasn't 5 seconds.
1: It's not 30 seconds. It was 5 seconds.
5: Which is closer, 30 seconds in 1 minute or 1 minute in 5 minutes?
1: Well, this is only what
5: so
1: he
5: you guys
1: this is only what he
5: I was right.
1: This is only what the sales
2: he
1: guy
2: was
1: witnessed.
2: Trying to save the sales per the client's ass right. Because he was humiliated.
1: Yeah, he's busy like so ground yes. Beef. Wow, yeah. A lot of ground beef yeah. In those burgers. Yeah.
4: Lettuce,
1: cheese. Lettuce. Yeah. Oh yeah. Where's this lettuce from? California. Yeah.
4: I saw you walk away with the client. Then
6: correct.
4: Okay, so you only saw a minute of it. He's gone. What happened after?
1: Yeah. Who That's knows. True. All right, JR, thank you.
2: Thanks, girl. Sorry. Sonic.
1: What kind of suit is that? What is that? What is that,
4: velvet?
1: Is it silk or something?
2: He looks nice. He looks good. You look good.
1: He looks like, I think Saddam Hussein had that same color suit.
7: I'm trying to keep up with the kids.
1: Yeah, it's got a khaki suit on.
2: You look very handsome.
1: I haven't seen one of those before.
2: Good job, JR. Thank you, Sonic.
4: Yeah, right. Thanks.
1: And you maintain, Rob, that this was 5 minutes that this went on.
0: Yeah, it was a while. Maybe because I was in the moment, it felt like 5 minutes and it was only 2.5. This went on for a while.
3: Yeah, when he rages, time stops.
1: Charlie, you're telling me, you're the one that's been quiet about this. First of all, did Dom cause a scene in front of a client? Because that's kind of a big deal.
3: I never left the room. So whether the door is open, my back was actually turned to him because I didn't even want to hear it. He was screaming. The screaming's for sure. It was at least 1 minute. And I didn't even look at him or speak to him because I knew anything I said was just going to get him more pissed off. I'm sure the door, because he came into the room screaming. Or at least when he opened the door, he started screaming. So I'm sure they heard it. There's no doubt that they heard it. but I don't know when the door closed or anything. But he was screaming at me.
1: And
3: for sure.
1: What was he yelling at you?
5: I was not screaming. I was not screaming. I asked you.
3: I don't think you know when you're screaming.
5: No,
3: sometimes.
5: If I was speaking loudly and with purpose, that's not screaming. That's two different things.
2: Dumb's like Doogie,
1: where Doogie can be a super bitch.
2: Yeah.
1: And then she's like, I just nicely, and then you call her.
5: I just nicely asked about it,
1: and she doesn't even realize that she does it. Maybe Dumb doesn't realize that he rages out.
5: I was trying to be angry. I wasn't yelling though. I wasn't yelling. There was no yelling. It was
1: so that sales
5: speaking
1: guy,
5: to him about
1: that sales
5: it.
1: Guy misinterpreted your forceful speaking.
5: No,
1: with
5: he heard
1: yelling
5: f bombing when I just like I described earlier when I ran out down the hall ranting.
1: At that point, were you yelling or not?
5: Yes, because I was missing a spot.
2: Okay.
0: That's not true, though, because the spot was at 7:20, and this all happened at 7:30.
5: The spot ran late, Mr. Know-It-All. The spot got moved to the next break, you stupid ass running your mouth.
3: Is this purposeful talking?
0: Yeah. and remember, this is the conversation that goes on off the air all day. When you guys start getting on him, this is what Charlie has to deal with. For hours.
1: So if we bring something up to Dumb, then he's like,
5: Are you kidding me? A negative Nancy.
0: You don't yell at Charlie. You don't yell at Charlie. Come on.
5: I stand next to him and talk to him. Sorry if you think I'm yelling at you in conversation, Charlie. Excuse me. You know what, dude? Seriously, I don't need to talk to any of you people. I don't care. I just come to do my job, and the next thing you do is I'm getting called a woman beater. I mean, seriously. I mean, Jesus Christ. I came to work to do my job, and now I'm assaulting women? How's that not supposed to make me pissed off? Seriously.
1: Wow.
5: Listen, why would I not vent about that?
4: Charlie, does he yell at you?
5: Go, careful. Careful. Yes, you yell all the time.
3: You're yelling right now.
5: You yell at me by five people.
3: You're not yelling at me. You're just yelling in general. You're a yeller. You yell. You have rage issues. Yeah. And you rage a lot. Maybe it's not specifically at me, but you're just raging.
5: I won't speak another word to any of you. Honestly, I don't care. Don't talk to me about anything other than work.
1: Dumb and Charlie were painting a room back there, the video room where Anthony is running RMG TV. And so they were painting back there, and one of those days, we talked about this on the air, one of the days, Dumb never went back there, and Dumb's supposed to help Charlie with this painting.
4: Oh, this is
2: right,
4: good.
2: Yeah.
1: So Charlie's waiting back there for like 20 minutes, and Charlie sends a text message from the back office back there, and he goes, "Where are you?" Dumb comes down there like a bat out of hell, through the door. And he's yelling and screaming at the top of his lungs. Would you dispute that? Were you yelling and screaming or forcefully speaking at that point, Dom?
5: Oh, no, I was letting him have it because I don't need him sweating me. He's not my boss.
1: That was his thing. That was his words.
4: Why are you sweating me?
5: Why are you sweating me, dude? I don't need you to be sweating me, man.
1: And he's like screaming. And this goes on. And I tried to get in the middle of it. Like, I let him vent. I figured, all right, he's going to yell and scream for a little while. After it goes on for about 1 minute, that's when I'm like, all right, you guys, knock it off. No, they wouldn't have.
2: There's HR people back there.
1: Yeah, he wouldn't have any of it, and he still continues to scream. At that point, I just left. I'm like, I can't put up with this because there were all these HR people back there and stuff, and all these, you know, just people you don't want to be screaming.
4: No, not
1: in
4: HR.
1: Front of. Right, you know? That's like the one person in the building. Who you don't want to go up to and go, wow, your boobs look huge in that dress, is an HR person, right?
2: Try it, see what happens.
4: Oh, you'd be fired.
1: But Dumb has no problems just yelling and screaming back there on the HR people. And he's dropping F-bombs like crazy, yelling and screaming. So he has a history of this. John, you're on Rover's Morning Glory. Good morning, John.
8: Hi.
1: Hey, what's up, man?
8: I have four words for Dumb. Take a chill pill.
1: Dumb, I thought you would be more relaxed or more mellow now that you've moved out. You've got away from your wife. You're separated.
2: Oh, that's a good
1: now.
2: Point.
5: I was in a fantastic mood this morning until people were accusing me of assaulting women.
0: And in Dumb's defense yesterday, he was in a great mood too. I mean, he's been in a good mood. It's not like this happens every single day, but when they do happen and there are bursts of
2: it's
0: anger,
2: every week.
0: It's very loud so that other people can hear. That's why if there weren't clients out there, I would have never said anything to anybody. I would have never brought it up. But the fact is there's people spending money with
5: but
0: the radio
5: you're a rat.
0: Station.
5: You're running your mouth then. Okay,
0: not,
5: cool.
0: Not awesome. Being a rat.
5: I never trust you.
0: You're being an out-of-control maniac.
5: I don't care. You're out. You're persona non grata.
0: I don't want to be in. Good. Good. If that's good. In with you, I don't want any part of it. I'd rather be way out.
4: It's like a hostage situation in a bank.
1: Charlie's holding up a sign to the camera that says, help me.
3: So original.
4: I've been blinking more than
3: original.
1: So original. Dumb so crazy.
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19: 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Dana White is bringing Power Slap to Texas for the first time on the campus of Texas Tech University. 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Also on the card is former WWE champion Jake Hager and the debut of former UFC heavyweight Chris Barnett. 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
1: Yeah. There's an OnlyFans model named Candace Kloss. She's 21 years old. I've never heard of her. OnlyFans models are a dime a dozen. This one, she has these photos. And first of all, before I even get into what I want to tell you about this woman, Stitz, do you happen to have any of this woman's photos? is this, how the hell is this real? What's going on here with these filters? I mean,
0: oh, the eyes, she looks like,
1: oh my God, her eyes are the size of dinner plates. I mean, this is just ridiculous. Do you find that attractive at all?
0: No, it looks like a cartoon character.
1: It's, I
0: like,
1: agree.
0: Anime. No, I see this, I go, oh no, I move on.
1: Why do girls do this?
0: I think it looks sexy.
1: How hideous do you think her face is in real life? Because this is, do you have any other pictures, Snitz? I mean, it's insanity the way that she is.
0: They think it looks cool.
1: Let me see if I can find one here for you.
0: She's got a good body, don't get me wrong, but.
1: Oh yeah, here's one where she has a nice body in this one, right?
0: Yeah, but again, then the eyes. What is going on? Why are the eyes all looks like an alien?
1: What is this little outfit she's wearing?
3: It's more like a doll to me.
0: Yeah, a doll,
3: like a little girl's doll.
0: Yeah,
1: she kind of like this little. How would you even describe this outfit?
0: It's like a romper, right? But it has long sleeves and a hoodie.
1: Yeah, with ears. Like a hood, yeah. And it has ears on it.
3: Could be the descendant of that pink bunny suit.
1: Look at this picture. Look at this picture of this girl. What is going on with this? I know it's radio, but that's not makeup.
0: Her eyes do.
4: You think it's a filter?
1: Tucci, how does her? Come on. How do your eyes get that big? No one has that big of eyes.
4: Is it a filter? I don't know.
1: Yeah, of course.
4: Okay, so. So what? And, people use filters every day.
1: I just don't find that.
4: She's hot. You don't think she's hot?
0: No, she's hot, but I'm saying she looks like an alien.
1: We actually, you don't know if she's hot because.
4: The real her?
1: Yeah. Who knows what she looks like in real life? Anyhow, she claims. Now, she dropped out of college. She claims that she's a member of Mensa, which is the high IQ organization. And that anyone that she meets online, potential boyfriends, before she goes out on a date with them, she demands that they take an IQ test. First of all, does you believe that? I don't
4: believe.
1: Does
4: you believe that?
0: Yeah, I do.
4: You would fail.
1: I don't believe she is. First, if someone said, how would you even give this IQ test out?
0: They have little like wallet size ones. I used to carry them in my wallet.
1: IQ tests?
0: It's like a little questionnaire. Yes, you could just print them out. It's not like a full IQ. We took an IQ test on the show. It's not a full one. It's just like 5 or 10 questions you could ask, you know, on the fly.
1: But yeah, she says on the first date she asks these, and she says men are intimidated by her intelligence. I don't know, but do you have a wallet-sized IQ test for, if I may ask?
0: Before I was married, when I go on all these dates, I kind of want to know how smart the girl is. To me,
1: you would give the girl an IQ test.
3: I remember when you went out on dates, I remember way back when I was working the show that day, that you said you'd like to show that you're more intelligent than your dates. The one example, like, what's the most popular passenger car? She says, "How does it?" And said, "No, it's a Toyota Corolla." How did you not know that?
1: Okay, thank you. Let Dieter.
3: I'm just saying.
0: Nobody likes to know it all. So I want to know, can I take this girl around my friends? You know, the first date, it's just one-on-one.
1: What do you mean no one likes a know-it-all? Does that have to do with an IQ test?
0: If the girl's super smart and a know-it-all, knows all the answers, knows all the every single thing, I don't want to take her around my friends.
1: You're turned off
0: by a super smart person.
1: Oh, so you're doing the opposite of her. Oh, I see. So she wants to give an IQ test to guys to make sure she can weed out the idiots.
0: Yeah,
1: I want
0: the idiots. They're way more fun. That's more on my level. I hate a know-it-all. I hate it. I can't stand it.
1: You could be smart and not be a know-it-all.
0: But smart people usually pretty damn boring. I hate to say it. They're topics they're going to talk about. Not interested. All I want to talk about is movies, sports, movie quotes, you know, some conspiracy theories. That's all. That to me is exciting.
1: That's anything that requires any sort of actual intelligence. You don't want to discuss that at all.
0: Could care less about a math problem or something you learned in high school or no. Don't care about
1: questions
0: it.
1: About the universe,
0: about space,
1: space.
0: No.
1: Our existence.
0: No,
1: none of that.
0: Could care less about it. Could care less. Wait. So I would say I would just blame it on the show. Be like, oh, tomorrow on the show, you know, I work in radio. But like, yeah. Tomorrow on the show, we're going to do this like IQ test. I go, you want to do it real quick? You know, just do it on a fly. Make it seem like it was just her. But every girl I went out with, I would just print off this little wall of cards. And I'd be like, hey, you want to do this real quick? And if they're dumb, I continue on the date. But if they nail it, they get everyone right. I'm like, well, I'm not going to talk to this girl again.
3: Peter, what would be a simple question? If you're out with a girl.
0: Yeah.
3: And you said you carry these pocket-sized cards. What's this? Give us a sample question, for example.
0: It'd be like, what would you call this object? And be like a certain object. And what's the right word for it? The technical word for this object. And if she would nail it.
1: What would the object be? Like a circle?
0: No, it'd be like
5: a trapezoid or a rhombus?
0: Yeah, something like that. There'd be a shape. And then there'd actually be like an object like a wagon. You know, like something like that.
1: So you tell me if she could nail it, if you show a picture of a wagon and she goes, that's a wagon, you go, you're too smart for me.
5: So yeah, she's smarter than a kindergartner.
0: Yeah, that, not interested. Yeah. I go, this is going to be the last time. I'll be like, I got to go, actually. I'm going to run to the bathroom. Wait, and I'll just bust out.
1: So the smarter the girl is, the less interested you were in her.
0: That's just me. Yes, a lot of times they would fake being dumb. I don't know if they either heard that that's what I like. And then over time it would come out that they're actually pretty intelligent. Major turnoff. And I'd call them out and I go, you are fake being dumb. You were pretending to be stupid and you couldn't pronounce these words on the menu when we go on dates. I go, that's BS. That's completely fake.
1: Wait a second. So you're telling me that girls wanted to be with you so much because you're so great, obviously.
0: Right.
1: That they would... Okay, I've never heard of this actually. Maybe women. This is common for women. I had a lot of people try to pass themselves off as being smarter than they actually are. But you're telling me that women were doing the opposite with you, that they were trying to dumb themselves down.
0: Yes.
1: On purpose.
0: I think maybe they heard that I was dumb or I like, you know, dumb girls. So they would act dumb, like they couldn't even speak. I was like, man, I might marry this chick. But then over time, they'd be like, oh, I was reading this book last night. I mean, I was reading this magazine. I go, wait a second. Did you just say book? What book are you talking about? And they would name the book. I go, let's not go out this weekend. I'd rather just hang out with the boys, you know, maybe go to the gym. But
1: So if a girl reads a book,
0: turn off.
1: That's a
0: major turn off. No, if it's I read magazines. You know, that was it. That's okay. Where I cut it off.
1: That's okay. So a magazine, and maybe a comic book, perhaps.
0: Yeah, sure.
1: Okay, that's okay. Comic book, magazine, back of a cereal box, that's okay. But an actual book?
0: You're reading a book? I don't got time for that. I don't want to hear about some stupid book. Sally was dating Mark and they... No, I don't want to hear about that. I do not. So you do this little, like, a little, you know, waltz-sized thing. I recommend it to any guy. You could just... Right there, find out how intelligent...
1: Dieter, I think you're alone in this. You say you recommend this to any guy. I think you're alone in this belief or this desire to have someone who isn't smart. Like to have a dummy, a dunce.
0: You don't want to date somebody way smarter than you, Rover. That's not going to work out.
4: Why?
0: From a guy's standpoint, it's not going to work out. You're going to be fighting all the time. She's going to be a know-it-all. She's going to try to... Anything you want to do.
1: Oh, no. I.
0: You want that?
1: Oh, I want to date someone more intelligent than me.
0: Rover, you want to be the smartest guy?
1: I know there's no one smarter than me. I get it. I know. But still, I would want to have someone smart.
3: Rover,
1: smarter.
3: Wouldn't you want to have somebody that has an equal level of intelligence that you have?
4: Yeah,
0: equal
4: maybe.
0: Or less. Rover wants to be the smartest guy in the room. That's why he's surrounded by all of us.
4: Yeah.
0: That's why it makes sense. Rover, you don't want somebody that's way more intelligent than you in the room.
4: Oh,
0: you would hate that.
4: Lose your mind.
0: Yes,
4: your
0: skin would crawl.
1: I think there's a pretty big buffer between me and you, dude.
3: But I don't.
4: What?
3: I didn't get lucky, so...
1: What did you say?
3: I said, I mean, not like... Huh? I'm thinking back to like before I got married.
0: Okay.
3: Yeah, what did you do? It'd be nice if I had met a girl that had the same level of interest in aviation history that I have.
0: Yes. Don't you want that?
3: It would be a great conversation.
0: But what if she knew more about planes than you did? Major turnoff, right?
3: No, not really. You know why? Because that'll give me the opportunity to pick her brain.
1: And to learn. Yes, I like intelligent women, Dieter. They can give you, first of all, a female perspective is just usually different than a male perspective. Not right, not wrong. I'm just saying different. And so you have an intelligent woman, an intelligent partner. You're also getting their, you know, just a different perspective, a different angle on life or any particular thing that pops up. You know, my wife and I, you know, we do things differently. And I actually, you know, she does things, a lot of things better than me, the right way. She handles things.
0: But did she say that she doesn't want to learn anymore?
1: Yeah,
0: she learned so much.
1: Yeah, yeah.
0: I had the same boat. I went to school for 9 grade school, high school, another 4 years, that's 13, plus college, that's another 4, so it's 17. For 17 years, I learned, I'm done learning. I don't want to learn anything else. I'm done with it. So I don't want to go on a date.
1: Done with learning.
0: Yeah, I don't want to be learning about her job or, you know, she making plastic.
1: So you just basically, let me get this straight. You want to go on a date and just grunt back. Ugh.
0: Good steak. Ugh. Does that taste good?
1: That's a nice hot date for you.
0: To me, yes.
1: I think you're alone in that. So you would slide. Do you slide this IQ test over across the table on the first date or what?
0: And I don't even make it weird because I say, oh, we're doing it tomorrow on the show. You know, why don't you, or doing it on Monday.
1: Yeah, because that would be weird if I went out on a date and the girl said, here's an IQ test for you, like this OnlyFans.
0: Yeah, you'd be like,
1: I go, what? That's a little bit strange.
0: Yeah, but I'm saying, oh, no, Monday we're going to do this. You want to just take it real quick and I can find out about them real quick. I know the answers.
1: Mm-hmm.
0: So if she knocks it out of the park, it's like boom, boom, boom, flies through. Oh, I know this, I know that. Oh, I learned that before. I learned this in college. Oh, this is so easy. Everybody's gonna get this, and then I'm like, this is not gonna work out. This I already know. This is bad news.
1: So do you get up immediately, or do you just finish out the date? Do you try and score, or what? Hit it and quit it. What do you do if she? Let's say she is intelligent. She scores well on your pop-up IQ test. What do you do?
0: She blows it out of the water. It's done. Yeah, I'm just, once dinner's done, I already know I'm going home. It's completely over. But I might try to fool around a little bit. But if they're just way too smart, I'm just trying to eat as fast as possible. Then I'm like, I got an early morning. I got to hit the gym, so I got a deadlift session.
1: You
0: so.
1: Yeah,
0: Prover, I just that's just who I am.
1: Wow, this is totally foreign to me because when I was a single guy and I would go out on a date, I was the opposite of you. I would be almost disgusted by a girl if she was stupid. I would be like,
0: why? Oh. They're so much fun. They like to party, they like to have a good time. They're exciting.
1: You can like to party and be intelligent.
0: No,
3: Dieter, you'd be surprised. There's probably a lot of intelligent girls out there that would also love to party. You'd be surprised.
0: But it's not too common. It doesn't go hand in hand. Usually there'll be a bookworm. They don't want to go out and party. They'd rather stay in and read a good book by the fire with a glass of wine. You know?
3: Well, then they'll probably get bored with that book and either that or... It's like I said, it's just a hit. That part is a hit and miss.
1: William, you're on Rover's Morning Glory. Good morning, William.
9: Hey, boss.
1: Hey.
9: I have a question for you guys. So, you know, everybody likes a dumb girl, right? But how about a girl that is both, you know, street smart and book smart? You know, you like the girl to never do your taxes, but dumb enough to, you know, not fall for your little tricks when you go out with your buddies and stuff.
0: Yeah.
9: What do you think about that?
0: I like street smarts, but you're not going to have both. That's like a unicorn. Somebody has street smarts and book smarts.
1: Doesn't exist?
0: No. Either one or the other.
1: Uh-huh.
4: What about me?
0: Neither. I don't know how you miss both.
1: Greg, you're on Rover's Morning Glory in Colorado. Good morning, Greg.
10: This is Greg. Sorry. I was in Minneapolis. My phone shows up from Colorado.
1: All right. Well, in Minneapolis. All right. Go ahead.
10: Yeah, yeah. Well, I just want to throw out there that I'm a lawyer. I'm a corporate attorney, and my wife's a doctor. And I just want to show that, you know, women can give you the best information that you want for your family. And the fact that she went through as much school as I did is great. So Dieter's definitely wrong on the fact
1: Dieter's an idiot
10: on anything.
0: If you had to pick who's more intelligent, you as a lawyer or her as a doctor, who has the more education?
10: It depends on the question.
1: You
0: got to pick. You or her.
1: Who has the school more?
10: Is it on sports? Well, I'll tell you. I'm from North Dakota, and I know UND sports. I know North Dakota sports. I went to Colorado State. Right. I know much more about sports.
0: Yes.
10: And I'm an ATO. So throw that in there.
0: Yeah, love and respect,
1: ATO,
0: man.
1: ATO, yes.
10: Yeah, LPR.
1: Yeah.
10: But I'll let you know that as soon as my kid is coughing, I'm going to look it right at her and hand it off.
0: Oh, yeah, she's a doctor.
1: Uh-huh.
10: Right. Yeah. And when things come up with someone in my neighborhood looking at me wrong, who's walking out to the end of the driveway?
1: She is. I get it. I know exactly the way you feel. I do the same thing with my wife. Honey, go take care of that. Oh, that's not what you meant? All right, Greg, thank you. Wow. Well, anyhow, this OnlyFans model, Dieter, she's doing it the opposite of you. She wants to weed out the simpletons. She says all these guys think she's stupid because of her looks. I just think she's weird looking because of those filters. But, you know, and then when they find out she's intimidated, or when they find out she's intelligent, they are intimidated by her. The relationship is doomed. So right off the bat, you have to prove your intelligence to her.
0: Yeah, we'd clash.
1: A picture of her. Here she is hitting the books here, Dieter. Look at this. She's got her laptop open. Man. She's got all these books around. She's like, look at me. I'm so smart.
0: That's a boner killer. Even with her boobs hanging out, I see that. Nah.
1: You don't like it.
0: No. No, I walk in a room and I see that. I walk right out.
4: So what does that say about your wife?
1: Yeah, that's what Dave was going to ask. Dave, go ahead.
4: Dave?
11: Hey, yo.
1: Hey, man.
11: Dieter, what's happening?
0: Yo!
11: Yeah, I got a question. Are you basically telling us that your wife is just a babbling idiot?
0: You said it, not me.
4: You're horrible.
1: Dieter did say that his wife just spends her days doing puzzles, like putting puzzles together.
4: Puzzles are hard.
1: So that doesn't require a lot of intelligence.
4: Yes, it does.
0: These were kids' puzzles. These are like 50 pieces. This was during the pandemic. Remember when nobody had anything to do? She was doing all these kids' puzzles to turn me the hell on.
1: Like the puzzle pieces are the size of your hand, basically?
0: You put four together and the whole thing's done. Never was so turned on in my entire life. I go, baby, let's screw right now. I go, I just want to get right behind you.
1: This is hot.
0: Yeah.
1: Wow, okay. Let's see here. Let me go to Madalena, I think is how you say her name.
12: Very good.
1: In Hudson Valley, New York. Good morning, Madalena.
12: Good morning.
1: Hi.
12: You did a good job at my name. Good job.
1: Well, it's an uncommon name.
4: It's very pretty.
1: You're welcome. Yes. Go ahead. Thank you.
12: So I don't know the gentleman's name that was talking about how he prefers dumb women.
1: Yes, that's Dieter, my co-host here.
12: Really short. Diener?
1: Dieter. D-I-E-T-E-R. Yes.
12: Okay. I think he's selling himself really short. You know, you're looking at it in a really low manner. And I'm sure these are big words I'm using for you, and I'm sorry.
0: Manner. Double syllable.
1: Don't go through three. Yeah, he can't comprehend anything with three syllables. All right, go on.
12: Yeah, I'm sure it sounds like it. But not to beat up Peter. That's not my intention. Another big word. I apologize. No, I'm kidding. I don't know. Like, I think if you there are women out there who are fun and intelligent.
1: Mm-hmm.
12: There are women out there who are street smart and book smart.
4: Yeah.
12: I think it's you're selling yourself short looking for these dumb women. I mean, I don't know how old he is or if you're
1: Dana, how
12: to get married
1: old
12: one
1: you?
12: Day and have a family.
0: Yeah, I am married. I'm 42.
1: 42. All right. So, no.
12: Okay.
1: Thank God. Right, we don't so want him to have a family. Age. We don't want him to have a family because.
12: I wouldn't want him to reproduce.
1: That's I know. Not that's what I'm
12: why
1: saying.
12: Why do you
1: right.
12: want to have dumb children?
1: Right.
12: You have to put out there a good amount of people to reproduce this planet.
1: Yes.
12: I mean, we wouldn't want to have a bunch of idiots running around.
1: That's
12: the place. Look what we have now.
0: Yeah, Biden, exactly. We have an idiot as president.
1: Oh, come on,
12: dude,
1: theater.
12: The world is going to complete poo.
0: Yeah.
12: And it's because there's a lot of dumb people in the world. Everyone is all about social media. There's no one out there doing any real productive jobs. I mean, you ask me a question about something in my field, I'll be able to answer it. But if you ask me a question about, like, you mentioned trapezoids or shapes, I have no idea.
1: Mm-hmm.
12: I would probably fail your test or
0: you
12: pass your test
0: dumb.
12: Based on how dumb, based on how dumb the questions might appear because they're probably a little bit too out there.
1: Uh-huh.
12: I think you're selling yourself short.
1: Personally,
12: you need to, like, open
1: I like intelligent women, Dieter. I think you're crazy for trying to go after.
12: I think intelligence and a little factor of, like, not stupidity, but unknowing things is sexy.
1: Unknowing? Yes. Dieter, you might be a good match. Madalena, thank you. I appreciate it. Natalie, you're on Rover's Morning
2: hey.
1: Glory. Hi, Natalie.
2: Hi, how are you guys?
1: I'm doing all right. What's happening?
2: Oh, I was just calling about Dieter. Talking
1: yes.
2: about the dumb thing. I actually, when I was younger and I was still dating and stuff, it's not that I technically did exactly to his level, but I also did not like dating men who were way too smart and knew it. And it was more of like, so I felt like they kind of talked down to me a little bit. It was more of a self-confidence thing. They made me feel badly about myself.
1: Uh-huh.
2: So it's not that my husband or who I, you know, would go for, it's not that they're stupid. They're smart, but they're not like this hoity-toity, rubbing it in your face, trying to make you feel stupid
1: so
2: smart.
1: Do you think yes. that Dieter has some sort of self-confidence issue?
2: I mean, he probably did when he was younger and still dating before he was married,
1: mm-hmm.
2: I'm guessing.
1: Mm-hmm.
2: I did.
1: Mm-hmm.
2: But I don't worry. I guess it was, you know, yeah, it was that, but it was also, I just, the smart guys were dicks. So they just weren't, they were kind of rude to me.
1: Uh-huh.
2: And I felt like I was stupid.
0: Yeah, but you become bitchy the more intelligent you are, I see.
1: Oh, that's.
2: Yes.
1: That's all right. Well, Natalie, I appreciate it. Thank you. All right, let me take a break. We will be right back on Rover's Morning Glory. Hang on.
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4: Good Friday morning for today. A mix of clouds and some sunshine. A shower storm possible. Most of the day dry with highs near 80. For tonight, partly cloudy. A shower possible once again. Lows in the upper 50s. For this weekend, both Saturday and Sunday, partly sunny. A stray shower can't be ruled out, but most of the time dry. Highs in the mid-70s. And Labor Day Monday, looking nice with a mix of clouds and sun. Highs in the mid-70s. For iHeartRadio, I'm 2822 Future Alert Meteorologist Logan Westrope.

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1: It's one of those things that you don't expect to happen. You know, it's not what I picked up the guitar for in the beginning. It's not what I wrote songs for in the beginning. I had no idea. This thing kind of hit us by surprise. And then I look at the list of inductees, and it's like, I'm going to be on that list. I'm okay with that.
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0: more like color by numbers. And we're way outside the f***ing lines.
1: He's a bad artist?
0: Rover's Morning Glory.
2: All right, so Jeffrey planned to go out with Crystal on Saturday night. This is after he was out Friday night at Mr. E's with Melanie. So let's talk on Saturday. So

0: You and Crystal were planning to go out to a strip club on Saturday.
1: I
0: said, you know, why don't you take her out to dinner in advance or anything like that? Did you offer? Did you guys make plans? Tell me how it went down, Jeffrey.
1: We talked about it on the aftermath, about the whole idea of this idea. And we talked about it off the air about the one place I had in mind, because it's a place I've been to before pre-pandemic.
0: I'm sure it's probably a real nice strip club if Jeffrey's been there before. I mean, if this is a strip club that you want to take a girl to on the first time she's ever been to a strip club, this is the one to take her, I'm sure. All right, so what kind of place was this, Jeffrey?
1: Oh, it's just like, it wasn't like one of the higher end ones. It was like mid-range type, you know, where everything was trying to be like, you know, like, I was kind of like lower end price wise.
2: Like a hole in the wall?
1: No, it wasn't a real hole in the wall. It's an established place.
0: Okay. All right. So what happened?
1: I go to pick her up.
0: Oh, okay.
1: Well, we made plans, you know, like, because I need her address, so I can go pick her up. So,
0: that's good. So you got her address out of her. Okay, step one.
2: Oh, wow, you did that.
0: So you drive all the way over to the east side of town to pick her up.
1: Mm-hmm.
0: Okay,
1: And then we go to the place. You know,
2: you get any drinks before? Any pre-drink at all?
1: No, we didn't pre-game.
2: Go straight there.
1: You just went smart right
2: sober.
1: There.
2: Sober.
3: Oh, I drink at my house. I knew Jeffrey was picking me up, and I sent Krista a message like, "Ooh, I'm a little nervous because I like to be in control and drive my own car."
4: Charlie's girlfriend?
3: Yeah, so letting him pick me up was already a big step. So I was like, let me at least have a beer.
2: Well, did you think he wasn't going to show? Because Friday after the show, didn't he say, let's leave it open-ended?
3: He did. Say that.
2: Yeah, he was like, let's not make plans for sure. And Chris was like, what the hell? He's already trying to back out of it.
3: Yeah, he said, in case my wife wants to hang out with me, I want to make sure, just in case.
2: But so, then he showed up on time?
3: He actually messaged me Saturday morning to say, hey, I'm still good. I'm on for tonight.
1: I was able to talk my wife into letting me go.
0: Oh, so you told your wife?
1: Yeah, I told my wife.
0: Crystal to a strip club?
1: Yeah, I just told her, I explained to her that, hey, you know, she's never been to a strip club before, you know, and my wife doesn't hate the idea of me going to strip clubs, so she laid down some pretty strict ground rules.
0: Like what? What is
1: no lap dances, no putting the dollars in the garter and whatnot and that kind of stuff.
5: Those are favorite things.
2: That's the whole point of going.
1: Still, Charlie, I want her to have the fun.
4: No motorboating?
1: No motorboating, none of that crap.
2: You got the biggest balls, man. You tell your wife you're going to the strip club with a coworker.
1: Yeah, and then not only that, the other thing was, the main reason why I told her is because I know that she's got family that actually listens to the show. You don't know who's listening, and they could listen, they could blab it to her if I try to keep it from her. They'd blab it to her, and then she confronts me about it. Then it's a whole S show.
2: Yeah, okay.
1: I was trying to avoid a whole S show.
0: Okay. Did you offer to take Mary Elizabeth with you Saturday?
1: No.
0: Three of you could go out?
1: Mary Elizabeth does not like strip clubs. She would, because like, you remember the debacle I got yelled at when we did that one thing at the German strip club when we were in Germany?
4: I don't know.
1: What?
4: I wasn't there.
1: Oh, I know that, Ducci, but Rover
4: was
1: there.
4: Say what happened. Okay,
1: me and Mary Elizabeth went to a strip club in Germany with Rover and B2.
0: Uh-huh.
1: And I think what happened was the girl took a sip of my drink and dripped it into my mouth.
4: Ew.
0: Oh, yeah. I forgot. Did you lay down and spit your own drink into your mouth?
5: Oh, wow.
0: Nasty. So gross.
1: Yeah, and my wife was not too thrilled about that. So we got it on when we got back to the hotel. And
0: physically? Sexually you got it on?
1: Yeah, sexually.
0: Oh,
4: wait! Right.
0: That turns Mary Elizabeth on. Other women hitting
1: that
0: on
1: for
0: you.
1: Some because she was asserting that I'm her man. So that was just, right. but still, I still got a little poon.
0: You tell Mary Elizabeth I'm taking Crystal to a strip club, and your wife lays down the ground rules. You say okay, honey. So then you go, you pick Crystal up. Mm-hmm. How's she looking?
1: Crystal was looking. She had the black ripped jeans that were ripped at the knee. She had this. She had a sweater on because it was cold that night. But underneath, she had like a top where it's kind of like netting under, like just under
2: like
1: her,
2: fishnet?
1: Like on her side. Yeah, like not like fishnet, mesh. But it looked like a screen.
5: How was the sweater mesh? How was the sweater meet?
1: Let's just say her rack was was on this. Well, it wasn't totally on display, but you know, you could you know, see the shape of it.
0: Oh. Did she look good enough to make it move?
1: Oh yeah, but unfortunately, like I said, I got a dead D down there, so I got to work out the.
4: And you have a wife.
0: All right.
3: Now I'll tell you, he did arrive early. We had discussed that he would pick me up at 9:30 so we could be to the club at around 10 because he wanted to get there very early. And Charlie suggested we should get there around 10 at least, like at the earliest.
5: I feel like a strip club really starts popping off later in the evening. You don't want to get there too early, you know?
3: And so at 8 o'clock, he texts me, I'm on my way.
1: Oh, because I was taking into account possible drive time, you know, because of the neighborhood she lives in might be like, it's kind of like far off the freeway and whatnot.
2: I didn't want to be late. I think he wanted you to be coming out of the shower
4: an hour and a half?
2: He gets there.
1: No, he was going to take me. I was just accounting for like, you know, just so I wouldn't have to rush.
3: Yeah, right. So he got there at around 8:45 and came right to the door. He knocked, but I ran out because I have a dog and stuff. And I already did the dog went outside thing. I don't want to have him come in. I'm just going to run out to his car. He's just picking me up.
0: Uh-huh.
3: So I ran out.
2: He was hoping you invite him in.
1: No.
2: Have a drink. Come on. Yes.
1: No.
3: That's why I was thinking he wanted to leave his house as early as possible to get out of the house. Yeah. That's really why I thought he wanted to come early. And then, the first thing he said to me was that I'm a slutty dresser.
1: Oh.
3: And so he wasn't sure.
1: Well, you did admit that on the air.
3: He wasn't sure what I was going to wear.
1: That's
3: he
1: the
3: knew
1: first
3: that
1: line.
3: I was a slutty dresser.
1: That's so badass. You're a slutty dresser.
0: I like that. Wow.
3: He mentioned it twice to me. That's why it kind of stuck in my brain. I was like, oh, okay, all right. Well, I did dress slutty a little bit. I mean, we're going to the strip club. What do you expect?
0: Wow. All right. So then you get in the car and you don't let him in then?
3: No, excuse me. No, I didn't. I'm so choked up. And it was actually, his car was relatively clean. I was very surprised. It only had like maybe a Slim Jim wrapper in the front, kind of like a man thing, you know, a couple wrappers, but not, it was pretty clean.
1: My son likes those. Did you clean out the car before the date?
2: No, you didn't have to. I mean, I've always kept my car clean.
1: Right.
2: Yeah. Okay, douchey.
0: So, all right. So
1: that's coming from somebody that has to carry a dozen bags on her wrist and she has to complain about her shoulder.
2: Right.
0: All right. So she gets in the car. You guys go where? You don't go out to dinner first or anything to try to extend this date? You don't say, hey, do you want to go to a bar?
1: I already had dinner.
0: Okay. All right. You don't suggest, why don't we go to a cheap bar to maybe get our buzz on before we go to the higher priced strip club? That would have been, I'm just saying, if this was a date that I was doing, that would have been one of the methods I would have tried. Did you do it, Jeffrey?
1: No, I did not do that method.
0: No,
1: we just went
0: straight to the strip club.
3: Yeah. Well, yeah, because when I got in the car, he told me that he only had $20 on him and he had to put 10 of it in his tank to come pick me up, or else he wouldn't have had any gas.
1: Otherwise, we'd have been stranded, and that was taking a less of two evils.
2: So he has $10 to work with at the strip club.
3: To go to the strip club with.
5: With two of them.
3: Now, let me tell you, there was a cover charge of $10.
1: Oh. She paid the cover for both of us. I bought the first round.
0: Wow.
3: Yes. Oh, so he used his 10 because I said, look, I'm not buying your first drink. You're going to have to pay for your first drink.
4: Yeah.
3: But he ended up getting both of ours because the bartender just took his money for both of our drinks.
0: Nice.
3: So after that, he had no money.
0: Okay. So he's a charity case.
5: Jeffrey, on the aftermath, we discussed like how much money you should bring to the strip club. And I think we ended with about $100 you should bring.
1: I'd say if I could skim something off my refund if I had gotten it in time.
0: Oh, okay.
2: Why did you ask me Friday? Go, hey, do you have any money I could borrow to go to the strip club?
1: I would have chipped in too.
2: For this date, I mean, pull me aside. It doesn't have to be on the air. I'd give you $50 to take her.
1: I was always afraid to ask for that kind of stuff.
3: I made sure I had cash on me just in case. You know, because I wanted to give him a dance.
2: What if you didn't? And then he had $10 for the whole night.
3: He would have drank nothing. He would have sat there.
2: Right. You can't buy a dance.
5: They'd kick you out, right? Eventually. If you just paid the cover and just sat and gave no money.
0: Don't drink anything.
5: No drinking. They'd eventually say, you got to go.
3: And it wasn't packed. So they would definitely notice us.
0: Mm-hmm. When you walk in, you go to this strip club. It's the first strip club you've ever been to.
3: Mm-hmm.
0: What's your first impression, Crystal?
3: The smell is what hit me first at this place.
2: What? Describe it.
3: Not musty, but it
0: feet
3: definitely.
0: And vagina.
3: It did smell. It did have a weird, dirty smell to it. You know,
2: fishy maybe.
3: It was just some weird odor that I was like, oh, this is kind of like, you know, not dirty rags, but definitely it was a little musty in a weird way.
0: Okay, so that was the first impression that she had. Was it a, aside from the smell, was it a nice place? Was it run down? I mean, from, what did it look like from the...
3: It looked like it needed remodeled, like it's been there since the 80s or 90s, like the, and then it stayed that way. Even the chairs, mm-hmm. the chair style was like from the 90s, as if they've never remodeled ever. Once it was built, that's how it stayed.
0: There's Jeffrey, no what place rooms, was this?
3: No private rooms either.
1: I don't know if I'd want to say it on.
4: Yeah, I don't know.
1: It I don't want to sound like a talk like, slot.
5: Yeah, I don't think you need to say the place, yeah. But I know for a fact it's the place where he once got accused of getting a little OTPHJ. Remember?
4: I don't remember.
3: And there's no private rooms. It's just an area with some chairs where if you're going to get an intimate dance. There's no privacy.
2: Oh, that sucks.
3: It's
2: no back
3: right
2: room?
3: There next to the bar.
5: Well, they just do it out in the open.
2: Yeah, wow. But they really want to get down. Sometimes you have to go to the back room.
3: Yeah, there's no back room. No, nothing.
0: All right. So you guys go in. What do? You have a drink right off the bat?
1: Yeah, I bought, I bought the first round. I had a Stella.
2: What does that mm-hmm. cost there? I mean, is that your whole $10?
1: Her beer and mine was 10. Mine was six. Hers was four.
2: Mm-hmm. Okay, so no tip.
1: I mean, like I said, it was the last the last $10 I had.
0: Okay.
2: Right. I love that. So that, at this point, you're out of, the night's just starting, you're out of money.
5: And you pick up the girl that you're with, call her a slut, and then get there, yeah. And don't tip anything.
2: Right. Okay. It's on. This is a good start.
0: All right. So.
1: Hey, give me an E for effort.
5: Oh, an E? This is great.
0: An E, not an A, just an E. Okay.
3: He did say
0: an E
3: that
0: for
3: he was
0: effort.
3: Just there, and he was telling the girls he was just there to be with me for my first club experience. That was really mm-hmm. the only reason he came.
0: Mm-hmm. That's sweet. And so, where do you sit?
1: We sat at the bar,
3: and all the girls were sitting at the end of the bar. The bar's empty. And he walks all the way to the end. Like, we sit down next to pretty much where the girls are sitting and, like, probably their bouncer because he's there all night sitting at the end and all the girls were talking to him. So he's probably the bouncer. And I was like, why do we have to be so close? Why do we have to move so far in, Jeffrey? I didn't want to be that close yet, you know?
5: You don't sit at the, the catwalk or whatever, the stage area?
1: The way the place is laid out is there's a stage and then there's the bar right there. So you have to turn around. So if I'm sitting at the bar at this place, I have to turn around like this to see the girls dancing.
3: Right. There were seats at the catwalk area. Yeah, you could sit there.
2: Yeah, to see the girls.
0: Right up front. Right. Yeah.
5: Good shot
3: there
5: of
3: was
5: the...
3: nobody sitting there. We could have sat there.
0: Well, you guys went so early. The strip club girls, they probably just opened their doors. They're probably counting their money or what, like they're doing their stuff in advance. And
3: yeah, they're trying to get their buzz on. The dancers told me that it doesn't get busy until 12 o'clock or later. Because the guys usually, people go party and then they go, hey, you know, we should go to the strip club.
0: Right,
2: yeah.
0: So no one makes their first stop the strip club. Like no sober guy has ever gone, hey, Dieter, let's go to the strip club right off the bat.
2: No.
0: That's an end of the night. You're drunk. Where you would go? Sort of thing.
5: So how many people were in there? How many other patrons?
3: When we walked in, I would say maybe there were two other people.
0: Oh, wow.
3: In the bar.
0: Dead.
3: Oh,
0: so this is
2: Was anybody performing on
1: the girls dance on stage?
3: Yeah.
2: Already?
3: Oh, yeah. And okay. Dieter, they were not dancing on stage. They were just like standing, kind of moving slowly because there's nobody in there for them to dance for.
2: Right.
3: You know, so they're not doing anything. They're just like, then they're looking at themselves in the mirror as they walk back. I mean, they're really doing no dancing.
2: Yeah.
3: There was one girl who I would say was a wannabe stripper and probably a meth addict or something. I mean, she had no teeth. I mean, her teeth were just those little slivers of teeth. And she had on a fishnet dress and stuff. And she was the first girl to sit down next to us and start talking to us. And she did try to do some stuff on the pole. She would jump on the pole really hard and try to swirl around and then kind of look like she was dropping really slow towards the pole. It was very terrible. I felt bad for her. At least she was trying to do some tricks on the pole and stuff.
2: But, Scale of 1 to 10, how are the girls there, would you say?
3: There was one girl that I thought was pretty, pretty hot looking.
0: Oh, really?
3: I was like, she shouldn't belong in this place.
0: So there was one hot girl.
3: that I would be attracted to. She's a blonde, you know, nice butt, some good boob, you know, not huge knockers, but a decent little rack. So I was like, and she was more fit, and she definitely looked like she took care of herself, you know.
0: So are the girls paying attention to you because they know now that this is your first time ever in a strip club?
3: Oh, as I tell them, they're all like, oh, well, I mean, it's early. It's really early. And that's what they're also feeling bad because I'm not getting that experience of the energy in the strip club because it's just Jeffrey and I, and the girls are just sitting at the bar drinking in between their dances. So it's not, and they're like, oh, well, it gets busy later. You could tell that they're trying to either get us a stay.
0: That would have been a cue. This would have been, Jeffrey, your cue should have been to hear that and go, you know what? You're right. I want to give her the full strip club experience. Let's go across the street or down the road or whatever to some hole-in-the-wall bar. You get liquored up, Jeffrey, and then you go back to the strip club. Is that what you did?
1: No, well, actually, after we were there for a while. We were there almost till midnight.
3: Yeah, I made him stay.
4: Yeah,
3: because I wanted to see. As a couple guys came in. A guy came in with a stack of money. So I was like, well, maybe his friends are all going to get busy and popping up in here.
1: That's what we originally thought.
3: But Jeffrey had plans in his mind because when we talked about going to the club, we said, let's go to this place. If this place isn't popping, let's go to this other place down the road. And that way we could still get just strip club night. Like, no other plan, just strip club night. But as we're at the club, he was like, hey, there's a birthday party at Mr. E's. So that he wanted to go
1: to. Yeah, one of the regulars, and I thought, like, maybe.
4: That's why he went early.
3: So in his mind, he went early, probably because he wanted to leave the club early to get to Mr. E's. Oh, no, he wanted to take me with him to Mr. E's.
0: Oh my God.
3: I was like, so I knew, I was like, oh, that's, so I made him stay till midnight. I was like, oh, we're staying here. And I want to see if this picks up. Like, I want to see. And I want to get him a dance that he. That was a rule. He wasn't allowed to have a dance. Now, he was eyeing the one girl who was a black girl, and I know how he likes those ethnic ladies. So she was dancing. I gave him a few dollars. I said, why don't you go? You're not allowed to put it in the G-string. That's what he told me. No G-string.
1: I threw it up on the stage.
3: You could throw up a few bucks for her. You know. So he went and did that. And then I asked him if he wanted to dance. He said, no, I'm trying to be respectful of my wife's wishes. So I said, all right, I'm not going to pressure you. Even a couple dancers asked him, and he said the same thing. No, my wife is. So I said, well, what girl do you want me to get a dance from? Which girl are you interested in? Just to see, you know, because then you could watch her on me. And he's like, whatever you would like. So I did get a couple dances.
1: I wanted to give her that freedom of choice.
5: Mm-hmm. Oh, you got some dances?
3: No, I did.
1: She did.
5: Well, that's what I'm saying.
3: Yeah. I let the meth girl, she would not leave us alone. She was just right there.
0: Oh, no, you can't succumb to that.
3: Oh,
0: you
3: I have, did.
0: No.
2: We should have warned her beforehand. There's some girls that just won't leave you alone. Usually the ugly girls.
3: The bartender said that, too. Yeah. The bartender, she's been in the business for 20 years. She was awesome. And she said, some of these girls, they just don't understand. They can't read people. She's like, and they don't get it, you know? And she goes, some are better than others. And that was the one girl who couldn't read people or anything, and she's like, man, I drove all the way here to make no money because nobody's there, nobody in there, nobody's tipping this girl at all.
1: Yeah.
3: So I was like, what about this song? You want to dance for this song? What about this song? So finally, let her dance for Mambo Number 5.
1: Oh, perfect. That's a good strip song.
4: Oh my God.
0: I think we've been in strip clubs like Dieter, Charlie, me. I think we've been in strip clubs and actually just paid the girl, like, I don't want to dance. Pay you and don't ever come back to me the rest of the night.
3: That's basically what I did. I was like, here's the 20 here. Dance for me real quick to this song so that way you can get out of here and leave me alone for the rest of the night.
0: Yeah, the shortest song, Blur, song 2 or something like that.
3: Like not rhythmic, and then and she's like trying to climb on me, but it's awkward. And I was like, oh, and she's more talking to me than anything. I'm like, this is
1: so
3: terrible.
1: Yeah, it was. And then the second girl was a blonde girl with the long blonde hair,
3: the hot girl,
1: and I think she told me to tell you that. She thought you were hot.
3: Yeah.
1: Oh, whoa. Tell her there. Why not tell her at the
4: Why
1: bar?
4: Why not?
1: No, I did.
0: Morning?
1: Oh,
0: okay.
1: You did tell her. Okay.
0: Yeah. All right. No, so how was that dance?
3: That was much better. That was more of what I thought a dance would be like. She smelled good even, you know. She was that close to me that I was like, ooh, I could smell her.
2: Was this full nude or just topless?
3: They also had pasties or duct tape on their areolas. So no tie. Like, they would come out, but you're not really seeing a lot.
5: If they do that, then you can
3: serve liquor.
5: Okay.
3: Yeah. It's like, so I mean, that one was good. She was a fairly decent looking girl. And the guy who came in with a stack, she was talking to him. I understood why. So she's like, I saw you eyeballing me, but she didn't want to step on the girl, the meth girl who was talking to us on her toes, you know? Yeah, no, I was like, she was the one I wanted to dance from. After that, that's when we decided. I was like, all right, I'm good now. I can leave. I mean, there's nothing else going on.
5: When you try to go home, though.
1: I didn't try to go home, but we stayed.
3: He didn't try to go home. He wanted to go to Mr. E's.
5: So we keep trying to, that's what I was going to ask. So as you get in the car, does he keep saying, let's go to Mr. E's?
3: Oh, no, we are going to Mr. E's. It's not like he asked me if I wanted to go to Mr. E's. He said he wanted to take me to Mr. E's so he could blow my eardrums out singing for me.
1: She took video of it, too.
5: Who cares about that? You're at the strip club. Why would you leave the strip?
1: I just
5: you don't have any money either.
1: And then, you know.
3: And at the club, he told me, when we left, he's like, look, he didn't even mention the show. He didn't talk about that he was on the show. And he made mention to make sure that he was like, see, like, I didn't even have to say he was on the show. So I was like, he was respectful of that. He didn't say anything about the show.
0: Because you were there. That's a first. Mm-hmm. I mean, this is his whole... He was wearing Rover's Morning Glory hoodie and pajama pants, probably, but... You know,
1: I don't have any pajama pants, Rover. I was wearing a pair of blue jeans and my black Steve Jobs turtleneck.
0: Okay. Ooh, yeah. All right. Fancy. Well, it sounds like you showed her a good night.
5: Told me he almost died at some point.
3: Oh, yeah.
5: I didn't get the specifics on this.
3: On our way home, now Krista did tell me, Charlie's girlfriend, that Jeffrey's a slow driver, so I have nothing to worry about. Mm-hmm. And when I did get in the car, I did notice, he is a rule follower. We are driving very slow, and we're on the way home on the freeway, and I see this car to the right of us, but Jeffrey's just moving over into that right-hand lane.
1: I have my turn signal on.
3: And I forgot Jeffrey doesn't hear very well either on his right side, and that's where I'm sitting. So I'm like, Jeffrey, there's a car next to us. Jeffrey, don't move over. There's a car. Jeffrey, there's a car. We are like halfway into that lane about to smash into this car. And he's like, that guy was creeping. I had my signal on.
1: That's true.
3: He was very upset. He said, that guy's probably rushing home to get his DS'd.
1: Oh, wow. I did say that. I'm speculating why he was in such a rush.
3: Wow. That guy's probably...
1: You had to drop that to
3: so
1: you.
3: Hard, yeah. Oh, so I saved our lives.
0: All right. Any action between you two, Jeffrey?
1: No.
0: No, nothing? You didn't try to make a move? Crystal, slut, didn't try to make a move on you?
1: I think she was very ladylike. I was very gentlemanly.
2: Did he walk you to the door after the date?
3: Oh, no. I just got out of the vehicle.
4: Ran?
2: Got out of the car, dive out of the car.
1: Flew out of the car, more like. Right.
0: Wait, you didn't try to weasel your way in like you do at all these other girls' homes?
3: No.
5: You didn't say I have to go to the bathroom or anything?
4: Yeah, that's a good one.
3: No. He said it was later than he expected, us being out. Even at the midnight when we left the strip club, he was like, ooh, it's late. So I don't think he expected us to be out till 1:30.
0: It sounds like you had a good time. We may have to take Crystal out to a more polished, a more refined strip club experience at some point. It sounds like she didn't quite get the whole picture of what it's like to go to a strip club. She went to a JLR strip club, which, so maybe a follow-up visit is in order at some point. Maybe after Jeffrey gets his tax refund, when he's flush with cash, he could take you to a nicer place.
1: Or when I have my new place and I have money left over from that, then I'll consider that.
0: Okay. All right, I've got to take a break. We'll be right back. Hang on.
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0: cases, divorce. Or you can thank us later for that last one. Welcome back to Roper's Morning Glory.
1: Here's an email from a guy named James who says, I'm 46 years old. I've had only one girlfriend, lasted 2 months. That's my longest relationship. I have not had sex since I was 28 years old. Is that what you think is in store for Flatitude, our phone screener?
2: Ooh, 20 years of no sex?
1: Never had a girlfriend, Flatitude.
2: Well, he had one.
3: Wait, can you repeat those numbers one more time? He had a girlfriend when he was 24.
1: This guy, no, he's 46 years old. Okay. He only had one girlfriend. It lasted 2 months. He says he has not had sex since he was 28 years old. That's 18 years he hasn't had sex, this guy.
3: Jesus.
1: Man, that's
3: good. That sucks.
1: It really does suck.
2: He just doesn't care about it.
3: Bad looking? What do you think it is? Just know he doesn't know how to talk to girls?
2: Bad looking and he's not trying.
1: Yeah.
2: I think he just gave up.
1: Flatitude, did you go out on your date last night?
4: I did.
1: Okay, so where did you go to dinner or did you just get ice cream like she wanted?
4: Ended up just getting ice cream like she wanted.
1: Uh-huh.
4: And I don't know, nothing really to write home about. It wasn't too spectacular.
1: Where do you go get ice cream? What time? Like, I want to know all the details about this.
5: Do you meet there? Do you pick her up?
1: Like, I mean, that's a weird date, isn't it?
2: Well, in high school, I did that. I was in ninth grade.
4: Well, that's kind of what I'm saying. It wasn't necessarily my cup of tea, but that's what she wanted to do. We met there because
1: he's got all those phrases, doesn't he?
2: He has so many.
4: Got a whole book. But
1: I'm not crying over spilt milk.
4: Yeah, I mean, it's just the way that the cookie dough crumbles. But
1: so so what'd you do? You pick her up or how does this
4: No,
1: work?
4: We met there because where we went to Dairy Queen. It was between our two houses, pretty much right in the middle.
1: How far away do you live from her?
4: I would say probably 20 minutes.
1: Okay.
4: So
1: you meet 10, you have to drive 10 minutes. She has to drive 10 minutes. You guys meet in the middle, basically, at Dairy Queen.
4: Right. And
1: was anyone else in Dairy Queen on a date that night?
4: I don't think anybody was there on a date. There was some other people floating around, but not really on
1: a
4: date.
1: It's an odd date, isn't it? All right. So you meet her. Who gets there first? You or her?
4: Her.
1: Okay. So she's there. She's waiting for you. She didn't order yet, right?
4: No.
1: Okay. So you walk in.
4: Yeah. We both order.
3: When you walk in, do you embrace?
4: What do you mean embrace?
3: Do you hug?
4: Yeah, of course.
3: Okay. Cool.
2: Where do you guys meet? At the register?
4: No, we met outside.
2: Oh,
4: she was just sitting on the bench outside of the place.
1: Okay. All right. So then what?
4: So we meet, we embrace, go inside, and she said that she was already set on her order. Took me a minute to decide.
2: What'd she get? What'd you get?
4: She got something pretty confusing. It was like a double chocolate chip blizzard mesh up. I don't know.
1: Now, let me just red flag off the bat. She's probably a hot chick, but if she has this order and she's already got in her head, she wants the very specific order from Dairy Queen, probably extra large. She's not going to be hot for too long.
4: No, so first of all, she got a small.
2: She must be hot that she doesn't care about her. She's in shape, so she's like, I could eat ice cream.
5: Your wife also looks at a menu before she goes to a restaurant.
1: Yeah, but Robert, she doesn't eat ice cream.
3: Don't you go to Dairy Queen frequently?
2: No, every week you go.
1: No, I haven't.
3: You used to go pretty frequently?
1: Oh, yeah, I used to go frequently, and I was getting fatter and fatter. That's what I'm saying. Yeah, this is what's going to happen with this girl. So go on.
4: So she gets that. I don't go to Dairy Queen very often, so it took me a minute. I decided on my order. Got to go with the Snickers. Not a bad choice.
2: Wait, what's that? Just a bar?
4: A Blizzard.
2: Oh, you don't get like a cone? You could be like, you want to lick my cone?
3: Yeah, and show your tongue skills.
5: Ew.
2: Yeah, you want to lick my cone? No, say her to her, you want to lick my cone?
3: Oh, that's good too.
2: And then you have the white stuff dripping on the bottom of it.
4: Yeah, let me write all this down.
2: You don't make any of those jokes, man? Come on. It's Dairy Queen. It's perfect for this stuff.
1: Theater, you got to take this kid under your wing here. Yeah. He's got to learn this stuff.
4: Teach me your ways.
2: Yeah, all right. Stickers so, Blizzard.
1: So, okay. All right, so go on.
4: No, so that's what I mean. It really wasn't anything too great to write home about.
1: So then you sit down in a little booth there?
4: No, there was picnic tables outside.
1: Okay, you sit at a picnic table.
2: Nice weather.
4: Yeah, we were eating. We were watching the sunset. Very romantic, I know.
3: Did you let her try your Blizzard at any point? Did you guys switch?
4: Yeah.
3: Okay, cool.
1: You guys switched? She took a taste of your Blizzard and you tasted hers?
4: Yeah.
2: Nice. Did you cross the arms? You don't taste each other's thing?
4: No.
2: No.
4: I'm telling you, look, it really wasn't that exciting by any means. So we hung out. It was just for a little bit. And I think we're better off staying friends.
2: Oh,
3: it's already over?
2: It's already in the friend zone.
1: That quickly?
3: Who's deciding that?
2: Going to Dairy Queen. Robert, you're going in the friend zone already by going to Dairy Queen.
1: Yeah.
2: First of all, booze.
1: That's not a date, right?
2: What's a friend?
1: Just meeting at Dairy Queen. That's not a date. He's like, I'm going out on a date tonight. You're going to Dairy Queen.
5: She doesn't like him.
1: She's a good-looking guy. What's wrong with him?
3: You're saying she probably had a date after this?
5: Probably. No, she doesn't. If I like a guy, I want to go to dinner. I'm not going to
2: drink. Or to like a bar.
5: I want to go have some drinks.
3: Rip a couple shots.
5: And hang out.
4: One, she's a little bit more of like, not a health nut, but she definitely like takes care of herself. So she said that she doesn't like to drink during the week.
2: But she drinks Dairy Queen.
4: Fat. 50 grams of fat.
3: That's exactly what
1: I'm too much of a health nut to drink.
2: Ice cream.
5: You can go to dinner. You don't have to drink at dinner.
2: You get healthy.
4: Yeah, and that's another thing is I think that there's some points in my favor. The fact that she ended up having other plans for dinner, but then we still went out anyway. She could have just totally copped out, but she didn't.
1: So, wait, so now you're backtracking. Maybe you're not in the friend zone.
3: Well, I think he's deciding he's it's over. You're saying it's over?
1: Yeah, who's making this decision?
4: I would feel like it's somewhat mutual. It just personally didn't really do it for me.
3: Because you guys were eating ice cream at 5 in the afternoon.
4: Well, that's what I'm saying. And we're both really busy. So by the time.
1: On a Saturday night, get some drinks
2: in
1: there.
2: He DJs on Saturday.
5: He's not.
1: Are you working every night?
4: Yeah.
1: DJing Friday and Saturday night? All right. He's making the cash.
5: He can still make it work. People are a lot more busy than him. He can make it work. He's young.
1: What time do you start DJing on a Saturday night, for instance?
4: 10.
5: Okay. Oh, see, he's got all
1: day.
5: Why
1: don't you go out to dinner? It's 7 p.m.
5: Yeah, you've got lots you can do.
3: What are you going to do, Rover? You're just going to take him out to dinner.
5: Come to the bar with me.
1: Take her to the club. Let some other guy pick her up after you've got her all looped up and fed. Dieter will swoop in, right, Dieter?
2: Oh, yeah. No, it's perfect. Take her to dinner and take her to your show so you can kind of show off and give her a shout out from the stage.
5: Uh-huh. Yeah,
2: next song is for Shirley.
4: Well, now I'm backing myself into a corner. Now I'm making it apparent. We're not even exclusive, and I'm going to go ahead and shout her out. Now
1: you're
4: I'm exiting out all the other girls in the club.
1: You just went to Dairy Queen. Yeah. I think you're jumping the gun here.
2: Yeah.
1: So how long were you at Dairy Queen?
4: Probably about an hour.
1: That's a long time to sit at a Dairy Queen.
2: Yeah. Yeah, how quick do you eat the ice cream? It's 5 minutes, 10 minutes, and then you just kind of...
4: I tell you what, she mowed hers down pretty quick. It took me a minute to get mine done.
2: And then what do you talk about? The weather, the sunset?
4: Yeah, I mean, just basically how stuff was going. There was actually... So, like I said, she was in the medical field.
1: You didn't say, like I said.
2: That's a Jeffrey move.
4: No.
2: Like I said.
4: Like I said yesterday.
2: There you go.
4: Backing it up.
5: Two days ago.
4: She's in the medical field, and I want to respect somebody's privacy, but there's somebody that's been close to me that's been going through some medical stuff. So I was kind of confiding in her about stuff like that previously, which kind of led up
1: what
4: to the date.
1: Down her,
3: oh
1: dude.
3: God.
1: You're trying to get into her
5: you're
1: pants.
5: You're using her.
1: And you're like, hey, my cousin's died of cancer.
4: No.
1: You horny? I mean, what? You can't talk. Man.
4: No, because
1: flatitude.
4: Hold on. You got to take it easy, my man. So
1: I got to take it easy. You got to score.
4: This was weeks ago. Hold on, and keep in mind we're friends. So this was weeks ago, and I brought it up because I forget how it even came up, but it did come up in the conversation. I forget if she asked how the person was doing or whatever. So because it's been kind of a long term thing. Mm-hmm. So it came up like that, and then we started talking more. Because of that, because I was kind of going through a hard time with all of it. And then that was what led up to last night. And everything was fine, but it's not like I picked her up at the bar and I got her phone number or anything like that. I just...
1: You're obviously interested in dating this chick, right?
4: Or I had some interest because yesterday. I've known her for a while, but that's what I'm saying is I
1: all
4: think
1: right,
4: that
1: so
4: last
1: what
4: night...
1: what interests you? Is she hot?
4: Hell yeah.
1: Okay. How old is she?
4: 22.
1: Okay, all right. So she's got a good head on her shoulders, I'm sure. So you were interested up until last night, and then last night, what happened? What's changed?
4: Well, I wouldn't even say that I'm not interested. It's just that we're both busy, and she has a lot of things that she likes to do with her time, and as do I.
1: But if she liked you, she would, you know.
4: But that's kind of what I'm getting at, is that I feel like she may not be looking for the same thing that I'm looking for. She's not.
1: You're looking to get into her pants, and she's not looking for that.
4: Right.
1: Gotcha.
4: So.
2: He's in the friend zone. If he's known her a long time and they never dated before.
5: He's known her like a year.
1: Yeah, I don't know Flatitude real well, but he seems like he might not be a good closer, Dieter.
2: Well, yeah, because he already knows her. It's not like some chicken meat at the bar.
1: You're too nice of a guy, I think.
4: Well, and at this point, there's a lot of moving parts because what my I almost disconnected.
1: I got one part that's not moving.
4: Oh, good one. No, I kind of have a disconnect with them because there's well, no, I'm serious, because there's a girl that I can meet at the bar.
1: You're disconnected from her vagina.
4: Yeah. It was never connected in the first place. But
1: yeah, that's you, the point. Could, anyway.
4: I could pick up a girl from the bar and take her home that night.
2: That's easy. Yeah.
4: We could hook up and then I could never speak to her again. I could have a girl that I'm friends with for years and we never do anything, but we're just friends. I could have a girl that maybe I go out with one time and we don't go out again, and I could have another girl that I hook up with a few times, and then that's
1: What's
4: it.
1: The What's the point of this?
2: Yeah, those are different going? Ways you can date.
1: Where are you good going?
4: Okay, so the point
2: is you can have a girlfriend, you can have a wife.
1: I could meet a girl on a road trip and, you know, strike up a long-distance relationship.
4: The point that I'm getting at is that last night, just because we went on a date doesn't necessarily mean anything. It doesn't mean that this is a girl that I'm going to be trying to date long-term. It doesn't mean it's a girl that I'm trying to screw. We might still just be friends, and I'm fine with that.
5: Something's off.
1: Yeah,
3: I think she just wasn't really interested.
1: Not
3: in him.
1: Interested in him is what it sounds like to me.
4: I think it was somewhat mutual.
3: He's saying like you're not breaking up.
1: No, you can't be mutual because you're saying
3: you would. You're
1: not saying you're not interested in dating her, and now you're. It can't be mutual. If I say she's not interested, and you go it's mutual. But you just told me 1 minute ago that you would still be interested in dating her.
4: Potentially, but it's not. But I'm not.
1: So it's not mutual. This disinterest in dating.
4: But it doesn't mean that I'm super interested in putting all this effort forth.
3: He sees it's not going to work, so right now he's just cutting his losses going, no, I don't want to date her. That's exactly.
4: And I'm not even saying that I think it's a for sure thing that it's not going to work. I just, after last night, I'm almost like, I don't know. I feel like there's just, it's not going to work out.
2: It's too much work.
4: Not even that, but I just feel like
1: she should be showing a little more interest.
4: Right.
2: Yeah. Well, she showed up. We're over on the date. She has some interest. Why'd she
1: might just want free ice cream.
2: Is that what? Did you pay?
4: I did pay.
2: Oh, she'd cheapskate and
4: I know the plot thickens.
2: I think she didn't call off. She would have called off. That's no interest. But she showed up. There's some interest.
1: No, Dieter, I've been in this situation, and you're interested in a chick, and you're thinking, you go, well, why would she keep going out with me? You know, I'm getting a vibe that she's not interested, but she keeps going out. What's the story here? Eventually, you have to cut your losses. Get out of there.
2: Well, how'd you end it? Did you hug, kiss goodnight?
4: We just hugged, and we talked about potentially making plans for another time. But she's busy this weekend.
2: Oh, and, right. And huge long weekend. Just have any free time?
4: She wakes up earlier than I do during the week. And no, because she's going out of town with her family this weekend.
1: Well, she spends a lot of time with this family, doesn't she?
4: And that's another thing. So... which is fine. There's nothing wrong with that, but all the more reason that she doesn't have as much free time as I feel like she would. And especially,
1: what was this dinner all about? She couldn't go out to dinner with you, so you went for ice cream after dinner?
4: Yes.
1: Okay. What was all the dinner? How'd that go? You ask her about that?
4: She just said that her parents had picked up some steaks and that they were already dead set on doing it. I don't know if it was a special occasion or what, but she.
1: So they didn't even go out to dinner. They just cooked steaks at their house.
4: Right.
1: Wow.
4: But it seemed like that's it was one of those. Sign. It kind of seems like it was one of those things. Like, hey, tomorrow night we're going to do this, and she's like, she's obviously not going to bail on her parents for me.
3: Does she live there?
4: Yeah, because she just graduated. Yeah, well, because she just graduated from college.
3: They do that every night. It's dinner time.
4: Well, that's what I'm saying. But it's steaks. Where am I going to take her? I'm not going to take her for a steak dinner.
1: Definitely. You got to move on.
2: It's hopeless.
1: From that. Totally hopeless. Oh yeah.
2: You don't do one more day.
3: I'd say he does a couple more.
1: No, no.
2: One more with like drinks.
5: Drinks.
2: Like
5: maybe see how you feel.
2: Go to a bar.
1: No.
2: Or a club. That's when you can really. You can't tell her ice cream.
1: She didn't have a special thing. She just had dinner with her family. Last night. Don't waste your time.
2: I would do one more.
3: One more.
2: Yeah, one more and then see.
4: Because I'm kind of with Romer on this one. I think it's time to just move on, cut the losses. Like I said, we're still friends. If anything, we're in the same place as that we were at before.
1: Who has a medical issue?
4: Somebody in my family. Like I said, I'd prefer to respect their privacy, so I'd rather not say. But it's someone really close to me and someone that I care about a lot. And
1: what kind of medical issue is it?
4: It was something that had to do with blood clots and things like that. And it's been an ongoing issue, but I think that it's finally been resolved. They had to get surgery earlier in the week. But I think it's
1: this
4: all
1: this week?
4: Yeah.
1: Oh.
4: So but I think it's all taken care of, and I think we'll be on the even keel from here on out.
1: So you were using that as a springboard to try and get into this chick's pants?
4: No, it was just
1: the medical advice from the 22-year-old.
4: No, I mean to a degree, but But I was just, she caught me at a moment where she could tell that I was not upset about it, but it came up and she could tell that it was bothering me. I could find it in her a bit more.
1: You didn't cry in front of this girl at any point, did you?
4: No, I didn't cry.
1: At any point.
4: That would entail having emotion. Do I look like that kind of guy?
5: Well, I have a report that some listener was down
1: at Dairy Queen?
5: No, this was a while ago and I never said anything. You know when you go, you don't know this, Rover, but you go to appearances and there are people that go to every single appearance. You, Charlie, you do a lot of appearances and it's like this hardcore group that will come to every single thing you do.
1: Okay.
5: So I was out somewhere and I ran into somebody and they said, hey, is Mattitude okay? And I'm like, yeah, why? I don't know. I don't talk to him much. He's just helping out with the phones. And they said they didn't want to email the show or anything. Here I am blurting it out. You were working something and you were crying. You were doing some event.
4: Oh, I know exactly what this is.
1: What?
2: Who is it? Do you know the person?
1: Flatitude was just crying in public at a radio station event?
4: I had a complete mental breakdown a few weeks ago.
2: Over what?
1: What?
4: It was a very stressful day. So let me back it up a little bit. I can actually even give you the exact date.
1: Back
4: it
1: this
4: was
1: truck up. Beep, beep, beep.
4: Watch no.
1: Up.
2: Was so it All-Star Weekend?
4: Huh?
2: Was it All-Star Weekend?
4: Yes.
2: Okay.
4: So it was the day after the 4th of July, and I was out all day on the 4th, and I had been working a lot up until the 4th. So the 4th was really my only day off, and I spent it out going to cookouts and things like that, running all around. And I ended up playing that night. And
5: that's a Wednesday night, if I remember. Fourth
4: no,
5: of July
4: it was a Thursday night.
5: Yes. Is 4th of July?
4: Yeah.
5: Okay.
4: So I went out and I played that night, and I was out until like 2. And I knew that between doing the show and a bunch of other stuff, because I was playing a lot during All-Star Week 2, and we were doing live broadcasts because I engineer the remote broadcast for the other stations here. So I knew that I was going to be running around a lot and that I like really had to catch up on my sleep, but I wasn't able to. So I got like 2 hours of sleep and I had to come run. Corey, the board op, was running the show in here because you guys weren't in. And I was running Best Of for MMS, the flagship station. So I came in here early that morning and I was running the board. But then after that, I had to go set up the live broadcast down at Play Ball Park, which was downtown where we were doing all the broadcasts from. And it was the first day that we were down there. So I had to figure out everything myself. And I was the only one because there was another huge event across town that the rest of the team went out on.
1: This is a very confusing story already, isn't it?
4: No, but
1: what is it with our phone screeners and their storytelling abilities?
2: Cousins, dog walkers, aunts.
4: The point that I'm getting at is that I didn't get a lot of sleep the night before, and I had to get here at 5 a.m. to run the board.
1: Yeah.
4: So during the show, literally even during the segments when they're playing, I was setting timers on my phone and going downstairs to set up all the gear that I had to take.
1: Mm-hmm.
4: And there was just a lot that went into it.
1: Well, that's probably not a good idea, but
5: not good at all.
1: All right. Okay,
5: mental note.
4: Hey, it's what I had to do because if I would have waited, then I would have totally been late and we would have missed one of the broadcasts for the other stations. And I wasn't very happy.
1: As far as I'm concerned, let the other stations miss their broadcast. But
5: no, just get somebody else.
1: Got to be in charge.
5: Yeah, we'll figure it out. Okay,
1: all right, go on.
4: And everything was fine. And I was in talks with Corey. It was all handled. We were totally fine. And so I went down there, and it was literally 100 degrees that day, smoking hot out. And nobody had any details, and I had to figure it all out myself. So the load-in was awful. And it was just a huge pain in the ass. It was very frustrating. And all the more reason that, because I can sometimes tend to not have enough patience, I was really trying to wait it out because I said, it's going to be a long day no matter what. All the more reason to just chill.
1: It's a long story.
4: It is a long story.
1: Where do we get to
5: Why
1: you crying?
5: You cry?
4: So basically.
1: When is this? Okay, so that was on the 4th
4: of
1: July.
4: So we keep going.
1: Now we're up to July 12th.
4: Yeah.
1: So right. I had lunch at Chipotle. I had a burrito with black beans.
4: All right. I'll expedite it a little bit.
5: Please.
4: So essentially, it was just a huge pain in the ass. There was a bunch of stuff going on, and there was like a lot of pressure on me. And the bosses here were also kind of stressed out because they were doing this big other event across town. And they were pretty much just like, look, don't be an idiot. Just figure it out. And it was really pissing me off because I felt like there was a lot that I had to figure out. And I failed to believe that they could not send one other person to work with me that day. And it was somebody that was meeting me down there later in the day, but not to help me load anything in. I had to load all this gear in and all this stuff across town in the 100-degree heat by myself, and it was just very frustrating. So finally, there's a bunch of stuff moving around. We get it all set up. Everything's fine. And right when I sit down, I get a text from another boss of mine for another job, just chewing me out, just bitching me out. And I was just like, you know what? This is the absolute last thing I needed right now. And I really tried to hold it together, but I just couldn't. And I just
1: burst into tears right there in public.
4: I did. I needed a minute. Oh, and I said, I was like,
1: He's in like the radio station tent or something down there at the where they're doing the All-Star.
4: Yeah,
1: there,
4: right? We were inside the convention center because it was raining outside, but I was standing there and literally the point where I was like tweaking out. And the PD for the other station goes, he's like, are you all right, man? And I was just like, nah, dude, I got to take a minute. And he was like, yeah, go ahead. And I just took the headphones off and I kept it together like a little bit, but not totally. Went into the bathroom, had a quick cry, came out, and we were all good.
2: Who saw you?
4: I have no idea who saw
2: me. It was like Stripper Scott or some regular fan, Douchey's saying.
4: No, I don't know who it could have been because nobody that's regular like that would have been there. But yeah, I just completely cracked. I could not take anything anymore.
3: Well, I think it's obvious whoever you were working with told Douchey, right?
5: No, I didn't even know that they were inside. It was the broadcast. I swear to God.
4: Oh, okay. Yeah. So there's no regular people that go to events and stuff like that that I think would have said anything.
5: What station were you working for?
4: The news station, WTAM, the AM station.
6: Oh, Carmen Angelo, I bet.
3: Made you cry.
5: Wow.
4: Yeah, I mean, I got no shame in it.
2: It's funny. Wow. I was working down there and at the other place, not where Mattu was at. We had so many people down there just doing nothing, just sitting around. We had
1: sitting around doing nothing?
2: Yeah. I'm just saying we had a lot of people
1: So you're saying they could have spared someone so you didn't have to cry like that?
2: Yeah, but they wanted to sabotage, I think, Mattu. Didn't want to send them any help.
4: It was frustrating because they had this huge event going on across town and they had come, all the bosses the day before, to load the vehicles so that was all set. So that when the fleet of the other 10 promo people got here, they could just hop in the cars and go. But meanwhile, none of my stuff was prepared at all. So I had to go downstairs, like I said, and prep it all myself.
1: Like I said,
4: load the vehicle, go down there, figure out what I had to do, where I had to park, where I had to load in, get everything set up for the whole week of broadcast. And I didn't even have somebody to bounce ideas off of. It was just me. And then when I tried to bounce ideas off of them, they're just like, we don't have time. Like, use your head, dummy. And I'm like... And it was very frustrating.
1: Who was telling you that? Who's saying use your head, dummy?
4: Well, they didn't say it quite like that, but that was how I took it, I understand because
1: Who was saying that to you?
4: Particularly, and again, not those exact words. That was just how I took it. It was our friend Crystal over in promotions. Uh-huh. And... You know what? It's fine because they've got a lot of stuff going on over there. And I know that they didn't understand the exact situation I was in.
1: I'd love to hear Crystal's take on this.
4: And there was,
1: Crystal know that you burst into tears at an event?
4: Yeah, I told her. I told her after that.
1: What?
4: Yeah.
5: I didn't tell anyone.
1: I didn't tell anyone this. Would you tell this to anyone?

0: segment that you love. Ah! Welcome back to Rover's Morning Glory.
1: You guys want to hear something crazy?
2: What?
1: So, yesterday my wife and I, we go on a walk, and she has to drop something off at her parents' house, so she leaves it on the doorstep, and as she's walking up to the front door, I see a dove sitting on top of their house, you know, on the very top of the roof. And as she's walking up, I'm watching her go up to the front door. Then I see something like about where she's going to walk, and I go, oh man, what is that on the ground there? Looks like a dead animal. And then she looks up at the window on the second floor, and she's like, a bird flew into the window, and it all made sense. I go, oh. And then she sees this dead bird right next to where she's standing. That freaks her out, of course. Anyhow, a bird flew right into this big window that her parents have at the house and just dropped dead right there. And it was a dove.
3: So then
1: the other dove is like sitting up on top of the roof. And she comes back and I'm like, oh, that's so sad. She's like, what? And I'm like, well, these doves, they stay together. Don't they stay together forever?
2: For life. Doves mate for life.
1: Yeah. So they stay together forever. And so this poor dove flies into the window and drops dead. And the other one is just sitting up there by himself. And so I said, this is why nothing can happen to you. I said, don't drop dead on me.
2: Because you're like a dove.
1: So we're walking, and she goes, you have to promise me something. And I go, what's that? She goes, well, if anything happens to me, you need someone to take care of you and the cat. And okay. I go, I'm going to be very upset, you know, if you drop dead. She goes, no, you'll get over it right away. She always says stuff like that. I don't know why. She thinks that within 2 weeks, I'm back on the market, back in the dating scene, just hitting up bars, plowing chicks.
2: She's absolutely right. We all know you.
3: I'm crying over the dove thing. By the way,
1: she goes,
3: he's so sad.
2: You need to get laid. Oh, yeah, my
1: kidding.
2: Crying over that.
1: So she goes, if something happens to me, marry my sister. I go, what?
2: Keep it in the family.
3: She goes, Bianca, too much. We can't do
1: she
3: that
1: goes,
3: to her.
1: Just marry my sister. She would be perfect. She'll cook. She'll clean. She'll take care of the cat. She'll do everything you need.
2: She'll step in as B2.
1: That's right. I go, you want me to marry your sister if you drop dead? She says, yes, it would be the best thing for you, the best thing for her.
2: B2.0.
4: B3. I agree. I talked to her for...
5: To who?
4: B3.
1: So that's my wife's sister, Bianca.
4: I thought that she's been B3 before.
1: Well, I
4: just,
1: mean, it's
4: just
1: been,
4: letting everybody know.
2: She wasn't B3 before. Dad joke.
4: I wish I could hit the buzzer sound effect.
5: Yeah, no.
4: It's broken. I talked to her at the St. Patty's Day crawl that we did for a while.
1: My sister-in-law.
4: Yeah, and mm-hmm. She's very engaging. You could tell she's smart. She's attractive.
3: Awesome.
1: She's very outgoing.
4: Like, I was actually, did not realize how outgoing she was. Oh, because in the past.
1: She enjoys, like, doing
3: people.
1: Things, unlike my wife and me.
3: Complete opposite.
1: Yeah, like, she's out every day. She's, like, running two different marathons a week, and then she'll... Like, she'll just go out if there's...
3: By herself, she'll go hang out and meet people.
1: Like, I remember there was a UFC fight, and she's like, I'm going to go watch the fight at this bar. And, you know, like, they're on at, like, midnight here or whatever. I'm going to go to this bar. I go, who are you going with? Oh, I'm just going by myself.
2: Oh, that's a good chick.
4: She's super easy to talk to. I was at, because the only real interaction I had with her were at Roverfest, and we're just working. Everybody's got nose down grind mode. So there was really no chit chat. You know, I was shocked at what a nice conversation that I had with her. Mm-hmm. She was really nice. Mm-hmm. What are you laughing in there? What are you laughing at? What's the matter?
3: You did a breathing.
4: On my uvula.
3: Dieter caught it. And
1: So is that strange that my wife says, marry my sister? I said, I could make a reality show out of this. I married my dead wife's sister tonight at 8.
2: I think it's like a compliment. Maybe you're like laying down really good pipe or something.
1: Oh,
2: she talks to the sister.
1: Well,
2: about
1: I am.
2: It.
1: We all know that. I mean, you think my wife and her sister are talking about how well I pound out my wife?
2: Hey,
1: you think that's
2: know.
1: A topic of discussion?
2: You could be due for a birthday treat or something, you know? I don't know.
4: Well, you have a sister, Doogie. Have you ever had a conversation about how great Rover was? Did you ever tell your sister?
3: I'm dead. Who cares what happens to him? Screw him. I'm dead.
4: Do girls do that? Do girls actually talk about getting pounded out by guys?
3: No.
4: I didn't think so. I don't think that actually happens that much.
2: Sisters or girls?
1: No, I don't think they talk about how great it is. I think they normally talk about if a guy's really bad.
3: Bad.
4: They'll talk about that. Yeah, they don't want the other girl to know how good the guy was, because then maybe she'll go after him too catty.
1: Mm-hmm.
4: That makes sense.
1: What kind of scandal would that
3: Well, are you thinking about it?
1: No. Well, my wife's not dead.
3: I know, but would you even consider that?
1: Why not?
3: Come on.
1: Why not?
3: Look, you're a grown man.
1: That would be so easy to just transition right from one sister to the other. My sister-in-law lives across the street.
2: She can move right in.
1: She can move right in. That's right. Just box up your clothes.
3: You're a grown man. You're turning 45 years old.
1: Yeah.
3: You can take care of yourself. And you know how to take care of a cat. You don't need somebody to wipe your ass, cook your food. What are you going to have her start exercising your legs out so your muscles don't atrophy? I mean, you know what to do.
1: She's so jealous.
3: Yeah. No,
1: you hear this jealousy?
2: She's mad.
1: No, she's like, I'm next in line. I'm supposed to be next
3: she's
1: in line.
3: B2
2: didn't
3: with
2: say,
3: you.
2: If you die, go back to Doogie.
3: Yeah. Oh, God, no.
1: Yes.
3: No.
2: Yes. That's
1: yes.
2: Where
3: it is. No, it's not.
1: Yes.
3: Oh, my God.
1: Yes.
3: You couldn't pay me to get
1: that's
3: back together.
1: That's probably the motivation from my wife is probably like, oh, if I die, just anyone
3: she
1: other than
3: knows.
1: Take my sister.
2: Yes.
3: She knows.
1: Marry
3: you're
1: my
3: in love
1: sister.
3: With me.
2: Yes.
1: And
3: just saying.
1: It's probably what the motivation for my wife is.
5: Is Bianca older or younger?
1: Younger. So perfect, right?
5: That makes sense, I guess.
1: Yeah. It's get like, trading in for a newer model of wife. I'm older. My new wife is younger. It would be perfect.
5: Very athletic. I mean, how's that going to work with you?
1: She'd start training me, Snitz. She'd become my personal trainer in addition to my wife.
2: Opposites attract. But the problem is, if they kind of look similar. So if you're ever out and you introduce her, people are going to be like, wait, is this your wife?
1: They don't look similar at all.
3: I don't think so at all.
2: Not at all. They're sisters.
1: No, they don't look a lot alike.
2: Somebody that doesn't know you well.
5: He'd change her name.
2: What's that?
5: He'd make her change her name to Brittany.
2: Yeah, I think people would mistake her
5: easier.
2: For Brittany.
1: Yeah, they don't look a lot alike.
3: Can I tell you that I am concerned if, God forbid, something happened to me in my will that says that Rover takes my child?
1: Mm-hmm.
3: I am concerned and have been for quite some time as you start to reveal more and more of this unhealthy relationship that you're currently in with your wife.
1: Oh, my God.
3: My concern is that my daughter would end up like... Uh-huh. B2 and how that her
1: a
3: world is.
1: A respectable woman?
3: No, that's not respectable. That's just lunacy.
1: Who doesn't hate everyone? Who doesn't argue with everyone?
3: I teach my child
1: to
3: be strong.
1: Who doesn't turn every little thing into a huge fight like you do?
3: Go live in the world.
1: Who doesn't thrive off of conflict like you?
3: Be by yourself and be your own person. You don't ever wait on a man. That's BS.
1: Kristen in Dayton, you're on Rover's Morning Glory. Good morning, Kristen.
6: Good morning. How are you?
1: Hey, what's happening?
6: I'm okay. I got to kind of talk fast because I got to go into work. But no, I was just listening this morning and I thought I'd call in. And I actually knew somebody who did this, whose wife passed away and they married her sister. This was probably about 20 years ago. And it was a neighbor of ours, and sadly, his wife had cancer. She passed away. They had two small boys, and for whatever reason, years later, we, you know, came back in contact with him, and he had actually married his wife's sister.
1: Really?
6: And she was raising the boys with him.
1: And so, and was it they got along? But did everyone go, "Wow, that's weird"?
6: I would hope so. I mean, that is really weird, but
1: it is weird.
6: For whatever reason, it worked for them. And I feel like he maybe felt like that was the closest thing he was going to have to her for his kids.
1: Mm-hmm.
6: You know,
1: this would be great because I wouldn't have a whole, you don't have to meet a whole new set of in-laws and go through that whole awkward period of introductions and being on your best behavior. I mean, this is just boom, boom. You step right into it.
6: Yeah.
2: Hit the ground running.
1: It's exactly right. Thank you, Kristen.
2: Did Biden's son do the same thing? I was trying to think who did this. Didn't he divorce his wife and then marry the sister?
3: Hunter Biden.
1: Or did his wife... Wait, hold on.
2: I'm trying to think something. Did she die or there's some kind of sister involved? Want me to look it up?
3: Yes.
1: Okay. No. I think what happened, I think the one, the Biden son died. And then the other son started banging the widow.
3: Wife, yes.
2: Is that it?
1: That's what I think.
3: Did they
1: happened,
3: get married?
1: Right? I don't know if they got married. I think they broke up.
4: Bo Biden's widow. He hooked up with Bo Biden's widow. I'm not sure if they're married, actually, though. But, yep. Bo Biden is the one who died.
3: Yeah.
4: From cancer.
3: Hunter hooked up
4: with, I think...
3: The
4: girl. I can't remember
3: girl.
4: The name. I just saw it, but I don't have a computer in front of me.
3: Yeah. That happened. That's weird.
4: Is it?
3: Yes!
1: Does B1 have a sister, Dom?
4: A very young one.
1: Oh, yeah?
3: Perfect.
1: Yeah. How old?
4: I don't know, like 10 or 11. And
1: she 10 or 11? How is that possible?
4: I take that back. Maybe she's 12. Maybe she's 12.
3: How old's your fiance?
4: 28.
2: Why the big gap? Is it the same parents?
4: Her B1's mom got remarried and they had kids when B1 was like, I don't know, 9 or something like that.
1: Well, then you have probably by the time you eventually marry B1, then I'm sure you'll be happy for a couple of years. Then you'll get a divorce knowing you. And then that one will be 18 or 19 at that point.
4: Yeah, I'm right about 20. It's
2: perfect.
1: Rick in Allentown, Pennsylvania. You're on Rover's Morning Glory. Good morning, Rick.
7: Good morning, Rover.
1: Hey.
7: Hey, just real quick about the dove thing. I thought it was interesting that you automatically said that he was standing up on top of the roof looking down at his girlfriend that hit the window. And I just wondered how you assumed that she was the dumb one that flew into the window.
8: Toxic masculinity. Yes. I was thinking the same thing.
1: Yeah, because I'm so misogynistic.
3: That is true.
1: Well, Rick, have you ever been on the highway?
3: Oh, shut up.
1: You ever seen people driving? Okay, so that's... I don't know if that extends to birds flying, but I just... I made the leap, I suppose. Thank you, Rick. I don't know if it was a... I gave it an exam. I saw this little bird vagina.
3: Aw, that's so sad. Will you
1: I didn't check to see if the bird was stunned because I have seen that where a bird has flown into my window and I go, I thought that it dropped dead, but then it was just stunned. This one had a fly on it. I think it was pretty much dead.
3: Will you go there today and see if the dove is still there waiting for the dead partner?
1: Oh, I'm sure it will be.
3: Oh, how long is it going to stay there?
1: I don't know. Here's someone. My wife has a twin sister. If anything happened to my wife, I would definitely... Oh, no. I would never go after her sister. I thought he said I would definitely. I would never. Why not? Seriously, why not?
2: Who would even know? Twins, they look the same?
1: But why wouldn't you? What would the...
2: I think the family will look down upon that, I think. B2's parents wouldn't be like, what the hell is this guy doing?
1: They might. My wife seemed to think that everyone would be okay with it. You know, like...
3: God.
1: My sister-in-law, I don't think she's dating anyone. She lives with her parents.
2: She has to be single, too, for this to work. What if she's married?
1: She's single.
2: No, I'm saying, but when this does happen, or
1: well,
2: if it does...
1: Well, at that point, I think probably if she ever got married, my wife would probably say, okay, let's retract that statement that I made earlier about marriage. I don't think she'd want me to swoop in and try to steal her sister.
2: Sounds like it.
3: Try it. See if that works.
2: What is a divorce?
5: What does the sister say about this?
3: Yeah, does she even know?
5: I mean, she's just giving up her sister. Does she have any choice in this matter?
1: No, zero. It's like an arranged marriage, pretty much. Dustin in Rochester, you're on Rover's Morning Glory. Good morning, Dustin.
9: Hey, how you guys doing this morning?
1: Hey, what's happening?
9: So, back to the whole sister thing, my first thought to that would be, you should tell your wife, hey, you know, I would like a little test run before I would commit to something that extreme.
3: Stop it.
1: So before I promise my wife, and she's like, just promise me. And she was serious. And
3: that's
1: she says,
3: so weird.
1: She's like, just promise me. And
3: maybe it's a
1: so
3: test.
1: Then I should say to my wife today, I should say, listen, before I fully commit to this, I have to have a few go-rounds with your
8: sister. Side-by-side comparison.
1: Yeah.
3: Test drive a car before you buy it.
1: That's right. Okay.
9: Exactly. It's like driving a car.
1: Yeah. All right.
4: Can't use that
1: good
4: anymore.
1: Good idea, Dustin.
4: You bought a car online without test driving it.
3: Oh,
4: you can't use that anymore.
3: Damn.
4: You lost that one.
1: Yeah. I would recommend that to people.
4: I wouldn't want to jump into a pool without... You know, dipping my toe in first.
1: Absolutely. Yeah, these people who get married without ever having sex with them. Oh, I'm saving it Man, is that a bad idea?
3: Yes.
1: I can't think of a worse idea. How do you know you're not going to be...
3: incompatible.
1: Right.
3: Sexually incompatible.
4: What if she stinks? I mean, man.
2: Right. Yeah, you've been there.
4: Have I?
1: Here's someone. If something happens to my wife, I would go to my sister-in-law that night.
2: That night?
1: That night.
2: Don't you have to wait a little bit?
3: My sister... And to this day, my sister, she's divorced, but she always said, Keith would have totally dumped me for you. Like, she thinks that two of her ex-husbands were in love with me.
4: Yeah.
8: Man, I'd hate to see your sister.
1: John in Rochester, you're on Rover's Morning Glory. Good morning, John.
10: Morning.
1: Yo.
10: So my brother died not too long ago. He had been married for about, I don't know, a little over 10 years. I'd known both of them, obviously, for a long time, my brother. But I and her and I were great friends with each other. She died unexpectedly. And within a week of his death, I was just kind of hanging out with the family to be with them. She came on to me, and I kind of paused it right then and there. And then later on that night, she then came on to me, and her and I hooked up. Kind of spent a few months kind of in a joyful, new, playful relationship, but had to be secret and nonchalant because we can't let anybody know about this, especially immediately after.
1: Right.
10: I tried to pump brakes. She wasn't too great and fond with that. I think obviously dealing with the grief of the whole situation as it is, and they didn't have the healthiest of relationships. And I slowed it down. She didn't like that it was slowed down too much. Doesn't like hate me. We still talk here and there, but it kind of just hit a standstill and stopped because I didn't know what to do. I wasn't comfortable entirely moving forward because of the whole family aspect and everything that's happened.
1: What would your family say if they knew about this, John?
10: Truthfully, I couldn't even tell you. My dad especially, I mean, oh man, I don't even know. I can't tell you whether or not he'd be like, oh, awesome. But I don't see how he could be. I'm pretty sure he'd be like, what is wrong with you? How could you possibly do this?
1: To your brother's widow, right. So I mean, geez. 1 week after your brother dies, you're porking his wife.
10: Yeah.
2: Yeah. So what?
1: Wow. And, yeah. I mean, was she like a hot piece of ass where you just couldn't resist?
10: No, I mean, she's not ugly. She is attractive. I never really looked at her in an attractive manner because it was my brother's wife. I mean, I wouldn't fantasize about her because that would just be awkward. It wasn't anything that was ever practical or real. I mean, every man's fantasized about every woman in general, just, you know, aspects. But besides that, it was never anything I longed for. But then for her to, you know, as I'm starting to pump the brakes, you know, 4 or 5 months in, she tells me how she's madly in love with me, has always been in love with me. She doesn't care if my dad finds out. We have to just tell people. And I'm oh my God, like, this isn't just an easy situation to roll through.
1: Now, the only way you would be able to pull that off is if you just have to move. You'd have to leave Rochester. You'd have to move to California or something where no one knows that this was your... Yeah.
2: Start fresh.
10: Right?
1: Yeah, you'd have to. Now, your family obviously would figure things out.
2: Oh, sure.
1: You'd have to let them in on this, but that's a crazy story, John. That is something else.
2: Do you ever worry about your brother looking...
10: 1 year of my life.
2: You ever worry about your brother looking down, if you're a religious person, looking down and watching you bang his wife within a week?
10: You know what? Trust me, man, I've thought about that a lot, especially within a week of his dying. Yeah, definitely thought about it.
1: Theater, hold on a second.
2: Hold on, Robert,
3: yes,
2: answer.
3: Robert.
1: Yeah.
2: So did you have any guilt with that? You said he thought about it a lot.
10: I still do. That was a lot of the brake pumping was, it was a very uncomfortable
2: thing. Slow down.
10: He's got two little kids.
2: Oh, he pumped her first, then he pumped the brakes.
10: No, actually, the first night I didn't pump her. She wanted me to, and I said, I'm not going to put the D in the P.
3: Ew.
10: You got to wait at least a week for someone.
1: You made her wait. Yeah. Okay, slowed it down a bit. I understand.
3: Real quick, Rover, before you ask Dieter this question, when my brother died 2 years ago, I took a plant from the funeral, and I've been able to keep it alive, and then it started to die.
1: Yeah.
3: And the I am mortified because my brother is watching me. I killed his plant. I think about that.
1: This is okay. So let me ask you guys. You're both religious, obviously. So, Dieter, you believe that, John, thank you, by the way.
2: It was a question, Rover.
1: No, but you believe that when someone dies, they sit up in heaven and they look down on you, like this guy's looking at his brother?
2: That I don't know. But say that they could, Rover, would that go through your mind? I don't know if they can. I'm just saying.
1: I thought in heaven, everything is perfect.
2: It is.
1: Okay,
2: but
1: so
2: down on earth,
1: in heaven,
2: you think that's perfect?
1: So wouldn't that upset you then if you're in heaven and you see your brother banging your widow? Wouldn't that upset the guy?
3: They're guiding.
1: So why would God have you look down upon that?
2: That's why you probably can't, but I'm saying there's a small chance that you can. Would you worry about that as you're banging the wife?
1: I mean, these are the things that Dieter wonders about. I mean, that's so ridiculous. That is so moronic.
2: Robert, I remember right when my grandma died.
1: Yeah.
2: I was masturbating later that day, and I was just like, can she see me right now? Does this change everything that she can just watch me and see how much I masturbate every day?
8: Man, you're thinking about your grandma when you do that?
2: No, it popped in my head. I'm like, can she see me right now? And I try to like kind of cover, you know, from the sky, which doesn't make sense.
1: So do you think your grandmother never masturbated?
3: No,
2: I don't think.
1: Come
2: about
1: on,
2: that.
3: There's no way.
1: You're so stupid.
3: No way.
1: It
2: was a different time.
1: Right. Women never touched themselves prior to when 1989. Is that when it all
2: 70s,
1: started? Right.
2: The power flower changed everything.
4: This is all Catholic guilt. I wasn't even. I was borderline raised. Barely Catholic because my mom was like a lapsed Catholic, but I heard it all the time. So this is just in your head. If you're raised this way, you can't help but think this way. I would always think about what my past relatives would think of me now. I mean, it pops in my head.
1: But they didn't do the same things. They didn't masturbate. Your dead relatives.
4: Well, mine are more about bad life choices than
1: forget your
4: out.
1: Dead relatives. Why don't you care about what we all think of you and the whole world
2: the
1: thinks of you? And what
2: a horrible
1: human being
2: you are.
1: Why would
2: I care?
1: But I thought that in heaven everyone's supposed to everything's perfect, right? When you get to heaven, it's perfect.
4: I guess I'm.
1: So why would you then be allowed to view and see something
3: angels.
1: That upsets
4: maybe
1: you?
4: That's part of your perfection. Some people like Doogie want to be upset. She would be bored in heaven if she were just happy all the time.
1: So
4: she would want something to be upset about.
1: Yeah.
4: Am I right? I mean,
2: drama. She needs some kind of drama up there.
3: Yes. I pick a fight with another angel.
4: Right. Yes, everybody's version of perfection could be different in heaven. Mine could be just blowing lines all day, every day or something.
2: Well, with JC?
4: What?
2: You and JC are blowing lines?
4: Yeah. That's just my version of perfection.
3: Take that back. Don't say stuff
4: I'm
3: like that.
4: I'm being silly. I'm just saying, you know, Mattitudes would be, you know, mixing and scratching all day long.
8: I like where this is going.
1: It's just so everybody's ridiculous.
8: It could be way worse, though. Like, imagine if you were up there and she's got to get laid no matter what. Wouldn't you rather have your brother pounding her out than maybe your boss, who was a total dick to you all the time, and now he's just, like, laying it on her?
3: No.
4: Yes.
2: I guess, yeah.
4: Yeah, I would.
2: Yeah.
1: Tom, if you died,
4: yes,
1: who would you want to mount B1 and take over?
4: Somebody really rich that could take better care of her than I do. Mm-hmm. That's honestly who I would
3: pick.
4: That's
3: not hard to find.
4: But I think
1: hello.
4: Well, you missed the hey man, she tried. I just got there first. You missed out, buddy. Sorry.
1: I do have to take a break. We'll be right back. Hang on.
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34: It's Rover's Morning Glory, mi amigos.
1: Robert in Allentown, Pennsylvania. You're on Rover's Morning Glory. Good morning, Robert.
35: Hey, morning.
1: Hey, what's up?
35: Peter.
36: Yo!
35: You didn't question, about his Monday shopping when he was out working. I love to see when you guys are arguing.
37: It's been arguing all day.
1: I didn't ask Dom. He can't explain that to us, I guess. So, Dom, here's what happened. So Dom goes out on Saturday, and he's out. I mean, he's partying. He's out on a bar crawl for the show. He's going crazy. We've seen this embarrassing video Dom grinding up on Charlie while then a guy grinds on Dom. And you'll see here, this guy just... Watch this guy. This guy puts his ass right into Dumb's crotch and is just...
38: And Dumb's loving it.
1: Butt to nuts right there. Just grinding.
38: Nuts the head.
1: On Dumb.
38: It's a four-way grind.
1: Dumb, now, what do you think Dumb's state is at this point?
38: That's sobriety. Ill. Hammered.
1: I mean,
38: and
1: just...
38: Ill. Shots.
1: Does this seem like something a sober guy would do, Theater?
38: Probably not.
1: Uh-huh. So he's hammered. So this is Saturday night. Sunday, we get the report that Dumb, I'm ill. Okay, fair enough. I mean, probably partly hangover induced, and then maybe, he's probably also could be sick. I'm not disputing that he was sick. And then Monday, so he calls, I'm not going to come in, I'm too sick. So he doesn't come into work on Monday. Then I get a report, Dumb, that you are What are you showing Charlie?
11: Trying to show my location history from Monday, saying I was home all day.
1: So we get a report that you were at the grocery store at Giant Eagle at 11:15 a.m.
12: And it was 11:30.
11: This is incorrect.
1: 11:30, so. Whatever. I mean, sometimes.
12: A Monday, was it? Is that Monday, the day?
11: I think right. So. B1 might have gone. I didn't go to the grocery store.
38: Tuesday?
11: No. I don't think I left the house. Honest with you, I'm trying to think. I really don't. I don't think
1: you didn't go to the grocery store on Monday.
11: I really don't think I did. No, I might have.
1: I mean, you would remember B1, if you went to the grocery store.
11: That's what I'm trying to. Like, I don't think I go. Like, I'm like Jeffrey. I usually go almost daily to the grocery store because I can't afford to buy in bulk.
1: Yeah. Mm-hmm.
11: So I'm going daily to buy stuff. So I don't.
12: God, you guys are morons. What's going on in there?
1: Hold on. Don't. What are you?
13: I'm sending you an email.
1: I have the email.
13: Oh, okay,
1: I already
13: you do.
1: Have
13: oh,
1: this.
13: All right.
1: I already have this.
11: Well, you can, if you're trying to hide it, why don't you just say what it is?
13: Well, this is Rover's evidence.
1: Someone followed Dom at the grocery store.
12: Somebody followed him around at the grocery store, it didn't go so well.
11: This is a crazy person then, okay.
12: So cool.
13: This person seems mentally sane and put together.
1: And Dom discarded his receipt. He discarded his receipt.
38: At the store? How dumb would you be to throw it out right there?
12: I do that. You don't?
11: This is another...
38: No, because... No,
13: so you're saying this guy went to the
1: 11:19 a.m. on...
11: Cool.
1: Let's see.
13: So this guy went through the trash to find this?
1: Sorry, this was Sunday, not Monday.
38: Oh,
1: Sunday.
11: Even better. Oh, I love this, too. So they got a printed paper receipt out of the trash.
13: They went through the trash to find your trash.
11: Interesting, because my receipts at Giant Eagle don't even get printed. They go right to my email.
1: Did you buy 3 2-liters of Diet Pepsi?
11: B1 did. So he followed my fiance around. She went to the grocery store.
1: Did you buy 2%? Milk? Did you buy?
11: She might have, yeah.
1: Did you buy?
38: This guy went in the trash and took
1: diced
38: the
1: sweet onions.
11: Probably, yeah. Oh yes, she went to the store. Did you buy to make right breakfast? Now.
1: Snyder's of Hanover.
11: This is a lunatic.
1: Peanut butter filled pretzels.
13: Where do you get off getting peanut butter filled pretzels? I thought you were living on a budget.
11: Wow,
38: those are expensive.
12: Those are expensive.
38: Yeah, they are.
11: This is you. Okay, let's break down the lunatic that did this.
12: Those are good pretzels, though.
13: How much were they, Rover?
1: Did you get?
12: Yeah, how much are those pretzels?
11: All of this means nothing to me. I don't care about the
1: garlic parm pork tender.
13: Ooh. Tenderloin? You're eating pork tenderloin?
11: Yeah, that's dinner.
38: That's what the rich eat. You get any caviar?
11: Let's see what much. What was the total for the milk? Let's break it all down. I'm such a
12: shrimp.
1: Well, there were a lot of coupons used. I give them credit for that.
38: But think about it. You have to dig in the trash right now. Everybody's sick to get this receipt out.
11: Cool. So both of you, I need to know who did that, and then I'm gonna find out who this person is because this is psychopath behavior.
1: It was just a fellow shopper.
38: I know, but Rover, okay, I'm gonna go to their house.
11: I'm now gonna go to their house, go through their trash, and talk about their stuff on the radio because this is how real world people work. You f with me, so now I'm gonna come back at you tenfold.
13: React.
11: So. Exactly.
13: Yes.
11: You wanna bring a knife? I'm gonna bring a nuclear bomb.
13: Yes.
11: Go for it. I'm gonna find out your name, your address. I'm gonna go on the air.
12: Any
11: I'm gonna
12: medicine?
11: Blast every little thing you have. So
12: any
11: keep
12: medicine
11: trying
12: on that?
11: To ruin my life, and I'm gonna keep going after you, just like the last person that tried. I almost got that person fired. So keep going
1: they did
11: after
1: have
11: me, guys.
1: Libby's cut green beans too.
38: Okay, ooh, keeping it those healthy. Are a staple. Yeah,
12: those are really good.
11: I know. Yeah, thank you for the
12: too.
11: Approval.
1: Snyder's
11: on the
1: of Hanover
11: guys,
1: salted caramel, or is it caramel? There's
13: caramel.
1: Always caramel in commercials, but I've never actually heard someone
38: there's
1: pronounce
38: two ways
1: it.
38: To say
11: this
38: it. Caramel.
11: Caramel. B1's favorite.
1: Caramel.
11: She loves those.
38: Or so. Caramel.
1: It's the same,
38: it's,
1: right?
38: Yeah, tomato, tomato.
1: But in commercial, it's caramel.
13: What is it? It's a Snyder's caramel.
11: Snyder's, if you're listening, yeah.
1: Yeah, some sort of salted caramel pretzel bites or something, or a treat or something. I don't know. Let's see here. Oh, and a 40-pound bag of kitty litter, too.
12: Aww.
13: Oh, wow. Cats are really living it up. Crapping on the finest kitty litter they make, huh? Why not just throw sand in there? Who do you think you are?
11: Why not just kill off the cats, right?
13: Why not save eat the cats?
11: Just eat the cats, exactly.
1: Now, Dom, you
11: this
1: asked,
11: is a psychopath,
1: yes,
11: by the way.
1: The I love it.
11: Also,
1: was.
11: So, number one, lied, said it was me out of the house on my... This is what these people have come to. You're lying about
12: it.
13: Do you think they followed you from your house?
12: I've had people take pictures of me
14: lying, saying I'm not going to the grocery store on Sunday. Did you not? You weren't there on Sunday?
11: No, this is my point. These people are lying.
12: It's okay.
11: I was at home.
12: You're not used to it. Okay.
13: Do you think they followed you from your house?
11: I will never be okay with people making up stuff and lying about me, Dougie. I'll never, ever. What human being would be okay with that?
12: It's not like you're like sweet, but it's just part of what...
13: They're a huge fan of yours.
12: Yeah.
11: No, they're trolls trying to have dirt and give... Just for the fact that they made up the fact that I was there.
14: Now, they did get... Maybe Dumb was indeed sick. They did get Giant Eagle facial tissues, Kleenex. Ooh. So that was purchased. Mm-hmm. 2% milk. I think I already said
13: 2%?
14: That. 2%?
13: 2%? That skim?
11: Jeez.
14: The $74.17 was
11: riding
14: spent.
11: Ride the high horse, man. Wow. I'll tell you.
14: But then I believe that there was...
13: How much pop was there?
12: Who drinks the Diet Pop?
38: Yeah, two drinks liters. Diet Pop.
11: Oh, me. That's my.
12: Do you drink Diet Pop?
14: How much does thing, that? Yeah, how long that. Does that last you? 3 2-liters.
13: That's 6 liters of Diet soda. Oh, 6 liters.
11: I could do. I could be 3 days. I mean,
14: really?
11: I could kill a 2-liter of pop and. Like,
14: I used to. Oh, I used to be able to do that
11: easily.
14: I mean, I would, and it wasn't the diet stuff when I was younger. In fact, I was that was all I drank was Pepsi. All I drank.
11: I like mine over a big full glass of ice. So it's super fast. It goes down real easy. So back to this lunatic. Wow. What a crazy person this is. Seriously, like, go home today and punch yourself in the nuts as many times as you can.
12: Don't you think they know that it bothers you and that you get all worked up and that's why they do it? Because they know you'll, like,
11: I
12: if
11: think
12: you're
11: the
12: like,
11: fact
12: okay,
11: that you guys
12: cool.
11: don't think it's strange is...
12: Oh, it's
11: is,
12: definitely strange.
11: Yes.
14: Oh, it's
11: okay.
14: Oh, but keep it up. Don't stop, people.
12: Right. I mean,
14: don't stop.
11: It's
13: no, it's
11: strange
13: out there.
11: Behavior.
12: Oh, yeah. We're, no one's
14: do you want anyone
12: that.
14: To stop doing that, Charlie?
12: No.
13: Do I?
11: Oh, so it's okay if they do that and follow you around and get your groceries?
13: See, no, I don't like it for me.
11: Oh, okay. So
12: they do it for Jeffrey.
11: It's good for the goose, right, though?
12: They do it for Jeffrey.
14: Can you tell people to stop giving us reports on Jeffrey?
11: Yeah, so, right?
13: I mean, that's tough.
12: Are you buying anything
11: give public everybody... service announcement, if you see Rover, Dougie, Dieter, Mattitude, Charlie, any of us, if you see them out, follow them.
12: That's fine.
11: Oh, let everybody know how to go if they want to follow you around.
38: I'll ram them with my car, yeah.
11: Also, not just you, your wife.
14: I already get
11: this. Your fiance.
14: I already get this.
12: They all do.
38: And they dig for trash and over they send for a receipt.
14: It, I just
11: they
14: I just,
11: send it to your boss.
14: I literally just so happened to be walking outside of my house 2 days ago, and a car pulls up, and a guy gets out of his car.
13: Was he in your trash?
14: He wasn't in my trash.
11: That's the difference. Yeah. That's the weird thing. He didn't dig through your trash.
14: He was bringing his wife by to look at my house.
11: Okay, you have a beautiful house and you're a celebrity. That's things people do. I get that. I live in a friggin' dump. Do you understand the difference? I mean, I live in a two. It's not a dump.
14: You're
11: it's a minor
14: celebrity dump.
11: But this is my
14: why
11: point.
14: People are fascinated with you.
11: There's nothing fascinating about me. I'm a regular asswipe buying 2% milk at the grocery store.
13: And
11: or my fiance
13: is
11: buying
13: one. What? And 6 liters of pop.
11: Whoa.
12: Charlie.
11: Whoa. Just pile it on. Man, you're so cool. Get your singers in, dude.
13: What are you blaming me for?
11: I'm making fun of you for trying to pile on.
13: I'm not trying to pile on.
11: Trying to be a cool guy. Oh, I'll get my zingers in on my buddy. Jeez. You buy so much, you spend so much money.
14: That's why I had to get an SUV to haul all those 2 liters.
11: Yeah. Cool. My family shouldn't eat, neither should I. You're right.
13: No, you shouldn't.
11: Yeah.
14: They have like a tanker truck, actually, that just pulls up in front of Dump's dumpy apartment,
11: scumbags.
14: As he calls it, and
11: biggest
14: runs a hose
13: right
14: Diet
13: into
14: Pepsi.
13: Right into his sink in the main water line. So he's a
11: horrible human being. This guy shops at Trader Joe's over here, Mr. Moneybags and Whole Foods
13: Trader
11: over
13: Joe's
11: here.
13: Is
11: but
13: cheap.
11: But we're
14: well, if anyone
11: Trader
14: would like
11: Joe's,
14: to
11: are
14: get.
11: Are you kidding me?
13: Trader Joe's is pretty inexpensive.
11: Oh, okay. Cool.
14: $2 check.
11: We'll bring your receipt in. Bring your receipts.
13: I'll bring
11: Let's
13: it
11: start
13: in.
11: Bringing them in. We'll send them over and we'll break them down.
14: Don't bring them in. Just if anyone sees Charlie or his girlfriend at Trader Joe's,
11: so
14: just snag a receipt.
13: Take it.
14: Do you guys actually keep the... I just throw crap away. I don't hold on to
13: receipts. I put
14: receipts.
13: It through a shredder.
14: Do you guys?
13: To make sure people can't read it.
14: Rusty in Mansfield. You're on Rover's Morning Glory. Good morning, Rusty.
15: Yo, Rover, man. I had a question about this psycho fan that's chasing trash cans after your dumps his receipt or whatever.
14: Yes.
15: What's more creepy, me mailing pictures to your house and having you sign them and mail them back, or this guy following somebody to a... trash can and snooping through and see what he buys?
14: Are you the guy that mailed the pictures to my house?
15: I am.
14: All right. That's creepier. Yeah, mailing stuff to my house is definitely creepier.
13: Digging through the trash?
14: Yes, if I discard something, if I throw away a receipt and someone picks it up, that's way less creepy than finding my home address and mailing me something at home and requesting that I send it back.
12: I think it's both creepy.
13: Digging through the trash is worse.
0: Equal levels of creepiness.
12: Equal.
0: Yeah.
15: I mean, I listen to this show probably 8 hours a day. I drive a taxi service, and there's nothing else on the radio worth listening to. So, I mean, I'm a pretty hardcore fan. You know, I always have you guys sign pictures whenever I get to the meet and greets. But I'm not about to chase you guys down to a grocery store.
38: Why not mail them here at work?
12: Right.
38: At our radio station?
15: I don't know.
38: This is an answer. We have an office here. We can sign it and send it right back to you. It's no problem.
14: Hence why it's creepier than getting a receipt.
12: Yeah. But weird. Both of
14: Rusty,
12: them.
14: I appreciate it. Thank you. I'm going to start sending stuff to Rusty's house. What do you guys want to mail him?
12: Did you mail back whatever?
14: I think I did.
12: Did you?
15: You want my PO box?
14: Yeah, I think that's a great thing. He mails me at home a bunch of stuff and wants me to send it back. And the address he gives me to send it back to is a P.O. box.
38: Well, he knows.
14: He won't give me his home address.
15: That's where I get my mail, though.
14: That's
15: the only way
14: don't you have a home address?
12: Oh, God.
15: I don't get my mail at my home address. No, no.
13: Why?
14: Why not? Because it's you creepy? Don't want creeps mailing you?
15: No, because it's free in the village I live in is... That's their procedure, I guess.
14: Oh. All right. All right, Rusty, thank you. I appreciate it.
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1: Last night, week one of the college football season kicked off with some exciting matchups. A bunch more tonight. In fact, a couple of top 25 matchups. Oklahoma is going to be hosting UTEP, 8 Eastern. Number 14, USC hosts Fresno State tonight. I'll have my eyes on that. Miami Hurricanes at Stanford matchup as well. Should be a good one. And then a ton of games on Saturday. We even have some games on Sunday and one on Monday as well for Labor Day weekend.
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1: Here's congratulations to this band of sisters out of Mexico called The Warning. Just 1 week ago, they put out this brand new album. Same week that they got a number one, their first number one in the rock charts. Congrats. It was for this song, Kerosene.

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17: 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I feel like the
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1: Thanks.
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0: Your home for Rover's Morning Glory, Rock 95.5. Well, John Carpenter's original Halloween trilogy is returning to AMC theaters for three consecutive nights this month. Halloween, which came out in 1978, Halloween 2, which came out in 1981, and Halloween 3, Season of the Witch. And it's a departure from the usual screenings of Halloween 4 and 5 that offers fans a chance to see the first three films together, essentially.
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Rock 95.5. Now, this might surprise you, but Netflix's most watched program last week was not really a program at all. It was the 27-minute extended preview of the upcoming Grand Theft Auto 6 video game. It brought in 31.1 million views globally over the weekend. It was just a preview of a video game. 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
1: Well, AAA basically says that if you're leaving to a Labor Day weekend destination today, that you should do it this morning, which, I mean, we're creeping up on too late for that. Because if you wait until afternoon, well, you're going to be on the road with everybody else. Same for tomorrow, they said. Sunday should be clear, but they said Monday's going to be bad, too. Hey, traffic is not great, but a day off is a day off. Gary Clark Jr. doing the beat-up.

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1: A couple weeks ago, Weezer put out their 20th studio album. It's called the Gold Album, and they're going to be a part of our iHeartRadio Music Festival in Vegas, which starts 2 weeks from today, 2 weeks from today, 2 weeks from tomorrow. Let's see, Smashing Pumpkins are on the bill, and Muse is on the bill. It's going to be epic. You got two more chances to win your way there. Trip to Vegas for two, $1,000. Your next opportunity coming up just after 1 o'clock.
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1: If you have some downtime this weekend, this holiday weekend, check out the Travis Barker documentary, Travis Barker, Blink 182. It's on Hulu. It's called Stronger Than Fear. He talks about Blink. He talks about being with a Kardashian. He talks about the plane crash that almost killed him. It's a really, really interesting doc. This is new music from Breaking Benjamin.

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1: There's a guy in California who is accused of sending fake ransom notes linked to the disappearance of Nancy Guthrie. And he was sentenced this week to two five-year probation terms to run concurrently. 42 years old, admitted to two felony charges of sending a ransom demand across state lines. A fake one. But, like, why would you do that?

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Your home for Rover's Morning Glory, Rock 95.5. It really is the most wonderful time of the year. And I'm not talking about just because we get an extra weekend day. I'm talking about college football season fully getting cranked up this weekend. NFL starts on Wednesday. Oh, I love it. Dear of a Dead Man.

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1: Mike McCready of Epp and Pearl Jam is going to be part of the halftime show at the NFL season opener this Wednesday. He's going to play halftime with the surviving members of Soundgarden plus Taylor Momsen of Pretty Reckless. So that game is in Seattle. It's a rematch of this past year's Super Bowl.

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1: Well, it was this week back in 1989 that Ozzy Osbourne was charged with threatening to kill his wife, Sharon. Ozzy was released on the condition that he immediately went into detox. The case was later dropped when the couple decided to reconcile. Yeah. I can't wait for that Ozzy biopic to come out. It is starting to get under production now.
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1: 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Their new one is called Young Again.

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Your home for Rover's Morning Glory. It's Rock 95.5. Well, coming up in just a matter of minutes, we are kicking off a Labor Day loud weekend. Which just means we're going to keep it extra crunk for your holiday weekend. 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

0: Rock 95.5. I have your very last chance if you want to head off to our iHeartRadio Music Festival. 5 o'clock hour today. I know we've kicked off the Labor Day weekend. You may be out of work a little bit early today. I'm going to keep reminding you because chances are you'll be running out, crossing T's, dotting I's, trying to get some last things for the weekend for maybe yourself or the family. If you're having people together, chilling, grilling, swimming, whatever it is, we have the soundtrack for your weekend. And even the better part, we don't cost a dime out of your budget. 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

Rock 95.5, Williamsport's rock station. Foo Fighters lit it up a couple of nights ago, opening for AC/DC in St. Louis. Man, what a show. Just watching some of the videos that are up there on YouTube. That was an action-packed 45-ish minutes to open up that event. I felt kind of bad for AC/DC. I'm like, ooh, you got to come out and follow up from the Foo Fighters. Okay. They know how to bring it, man. It's Everlong with the big rig.

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0: 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Rock 95.5. Sold out show after sold out show for Avenged Sevenfold. Then the other night in Phoenix when the woman stole the ambulance while at the concert, which, geez, you drop several hundred dollars on tickets just to then steal an ambulance and get caught by the police, and now you've really turned yourself into a world of trouble. Were you just trying to get the band's attention? I'm sure you did, but it's not good.
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95.5. Nickelback ramping up this new album the 27th of October. Oh, the new single from it, Rattle the Cage. As they have one date right now, February of next year, they're playing the Hondo Rodeo, which is happening in Tampa. They're the Saturday night out of a weekend of country and rodeo action. Tickets are already on sale for that if you want to go.

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Your home for Rover's Morning Glory, Rock 95.5. Pretty Hate Machine, back to 89, 1990. It got two releases, a lot like what Alice in Chains' Facelift did, because it was just a little ahead of its time, but Manny would turn out that song, Terrible Lie, Down In It, so many good tracks. It's all-time low, Labor Day weekend with the big rig rolling.

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0: You're experiencing Our Loud and Proud Weekend. We're getting as loud as the FCC will allow us. If you're not significantly rocked by the end of Monday, you may be entitled to financial compensation. 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
1: What the dumb of the day? Have you seen the story of the man in Taiwan? He suspected his wife was having an affair, so he programmed their Roomba vacuum cleaner that had a camera on it to be able to record so he could watch what was happening inside their dwelling during the day while he was at work. He captured his wife having the affair on multiple occasions, so he filed for divorce, took her to court, won $15,000 from her. She then countersued him for an invasion of privacy for $15,000 and got the money back. Because the judge ruled that even though you're in a marriage, it doesn't mean your right to privacy ends. So she still got to have the affair, wreck her husband's life, and then take the only money he got from the divorce settlement and just wet back it right back up out of him. Damn. Talk about no good deed goes unpunished. Oof.
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1: That is definitely a bucket list band for me for our iHeartRadio Music Festival. They and 3 Days Grace both are way overdue for a performance. But Shinedown in particular, I mean, you've given us the most number one rock hits of any band in history over the last 40 years. Think about that. It's like they deserve more than a sniff to get in on that. Maybe next year. Keep our fingers crossed. I think they're going to be in Australia for this year. That's why we couldn't get them.

Blood's falling away from me. Blood's falling away from me.

deafening. 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

Rock 95.5, Williamsport's rock station. Their bus was involved in a fatal crash just a little more than a week ago in South Carolina. It didn't cause the crash. It came in at the end. Thankfully, the band and everybody was okay. Unfortunately, someone did perish in that crash. It's tragedy, but we're seeing more and more of those on major interstates because people just are doing anything but driving.

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Labor Day weekend is a great time to reflect on what you failed to accomplish this summer and to turn it up. 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

Rock 95.5, Williamsport's rock station. Rob Halford, one of the many who got to work with Dolly Parton over the last several years. In fact, he was the one who helped orchestrate her rock star album when they met, when both were being inducted into the Rock and Roll Hall of Fame. If you haven't seen my Behind the Riff from a few days ago, hit me up on socials at Radio Big Rig, and you will see it right there.

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1: Lay down some island vibes for this Labor Day weekend, shall we? To get you in that island state of mind, 3-day weekend. Hopefully you got a 3-day weekend. Yeah, we got the soundtrack for it, I'll tell you that. It's What

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Godsmack, STP, and Dorothy continue their trek across the country into the new year of 2027. Get a chance to catch them do it. As Sully said, it's a renewed band because half of the band is now new, which is why he says we're not ruling out doing new music together. Before, when it was the original, we were like, hey, you know what? Maybe we've run its course. Maybe we do one song, but not a whole album. But now all that has changed, according to Sully. We'll

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1: Get a chance, check out Dexter Holland from The Offspring on a couple of new singles, one from Billy Morrison and the other Electric Callboy. 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

95.5. What's the dumb of the day? Coming up a little bit after 6 o'clock. A man and the worst case of drunken karma after he catches his wife cheating, ends up getting a settlement in his divorce, but then has to give it right back. I'm just like, what? Just after 6, you get it. It's Disturbed.

0: Not as awesome as Laser Day, but cool pretty still.
1: 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Laser Day, get it? Lightsaber? 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
1: What the dumb of the day? Have you seen the story of the man in Taiwan? He suspected his wife was having an affair. So he programmed their Roomba vacuum cleaner that had a camera on it to be able to record so he could watch what was happening inside their dwelling during the day while he was at work. He captured his wife having the affair on multiple occasions. So he filed for divorce, took her to court, won $15,000 from her. She then countersued him for an invasion of privacy for $15,000 and got the money back. Because the judge ruled that even though you're in a marriage, it doesn't mean your right to privacy ends. So she still got to have the affair, wreck her husband's life, and then take the only money he got from the divorce settlement and just wet back it right back up out of him. Damn. Talk about no good deed goes unpunished. Oof.
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Williamsport's Rock Station, Rock 95.5. You are in the right spot. Big Rig loudly proceeding into the weekend as this tour is loudly crossing the country. Zombie and Manson on the Freaks on Parade tour.

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1: A lot of people descending upon Universal Hollywood in Orlando this weekend for their Halloween Horror Nights to see that Ozzy Osbourne house and get into those tasty treats that are themed after Ozzy and all kinds of stuff. Sharon, Jack, and Kelly all had a hand in helping Universal put all this stuff together. It's crazy train.

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Rock 95.5. Had a shout for Papa Roach's Even If It Kills Me. Knocked that out in about 15 minutes. Meantime, the newest from Breaking Benjamin, as their tour with Chevelle heats up over the next couple of months. I'm going to catch up with them mid-October. This is Something Wicked.

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4: 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Experience all of the action live. 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

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I will see you Labor Day Monday, Big Rig. Not like this is laboring or anything. This is good times. Giving you the weekend soundtrack you crave and your requested Papa Roach.

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Big Rig, so you enjoy this weekend and you do it loudly. We got your soundtrack. But when you wake up on Monday morning and you're like, Mondays don't suck, Jackson is back to wake you and rock you Monday morning at 6 on WTF.

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1: Thanks for hanging out. It's Stacy with you. Now, The Dog Stars did all right in its opening week. So, in theaters, Dog Stars, that's that Ridley Scott post-apocalyptic movie. Coyote versus Acme with John Cena and my beloved Will Forte. By Any Means, that's new. Mark Wahlberg in 1960s Mississippi. And Nimrod's a Green Day comedy. Still doing all right in theaters if you want to go catch that one before it goes away.
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New Theory of a Dead Man. A little EP came out from those guys today. It's Stacey hanging with you. Going to do something off of Injustice for All lined up. Fuel for now.

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1: 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And off of Injustice for All, as promised, you're welcome. 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

0: 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Remember to throw the paper plate in the trash upside down. 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
1: Thanks for hanging out. 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